0: real nice.
1: Well, the wait is over. Vision Kids has arrived and it is just for you. 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We have got the coolest music that's just going to keep you grooving and moving. 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And the best part, we've got stories that will show you how God is a real part of our everyday lives, teaching you incredible things about Him. Let's not keep the fun to ourselves, though. We want more awesome kids like you to join in on the excitement. So do us a favor, spread the word, and let all your friends know that Vision Kids is here, finally bringing child-friendly radio that is just bursting with fun.

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1: This is Vision Kids.
2: G'day, it's Andy Kirk here. A man once owned a lolly shop, and obviously his main customers were young children coming daily to buy these lollies. There was one particular child who always brought fake money to pay for these. Nevertheless, he always accepted the cash, knowing that he was gaining no benefit from this. Someone once questioned him about this, to which he replied, "The only reason I'm accepting this fake money is to remind myself not to be fake in other areas in my life." The truth is, guys, so many people are not living life as the real them, but instead a cheap copy, or in some cases a complete fake. Let's become secure in the very person that we're made and who we're destined to be, and not live in this world as a fake. Let this be a bit of a reminder, like that money in the lolly shop. I'm Andy.

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1: This is Vision Kids.
2: Hey Vision Kids, it's Belle Thompson here. I want to know, do you love butterflies? I love watching them fly. I love seeing all the different intricate colours on their wings. You know, they're such beautiful, graceful creatures.

visitors, and I love seeing them flutter around in our garden, landing on all the different flowers. But hey, they don't really start off that beautiful, do they? Do you know what a butterfly is before it's a butterfly? Yes, they start off as lumpy, bumpy, hairy caterpillars. That is such a different creature to the majestic flying butterflies that I love to watch. I think we'd all agree that when a creepy, crawly caterpillar goes into the chrysalis and then emerges as a butterfly, it really is such a miracle, such a spectacular transformation. Well, hey, do you know that the Bible says that we become a new creation like that when we give our lives to Jesus? Just like that caterpillar turning into a beautiful butterfly, when we accept Jesus as our Savior, we are transformed into a child of God. From the very moment we say, yes, I want to follow Jesus, we are forgiven for every wrong thing we've ever done, and we become His child. We are literally a new creation. Think of that beautiful butterfly emerging. That is you and me when we first trust God. And like that butterfly, it's as though we suddenly have wings to fly in ways that we never could before, because God has transformed us. But hey, here's another interesting thing about butterflies. Did you know that butterflies actually can't fly very well when they first come out of the chrysalis? Even though they now have beautiful wings and so much potential, it actually still takes time for their wings to be strong enough to fly well. That reminds me to be patient, because it can take time for us to learn to fly in our lives too, right? As God's children, we may not always get things right. We may sometimes need to ask His forgiveness when we do the wrong thing. But we are still His children. We are a new creation. It just takes time to learn to fly. And as we get to know Jesus more, He teaches us day by day how to soar. So next time you see a butterfly in your garden, let it remind you that that's what God can do in your life when you

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0: 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Hebrews 11, verse 6.
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1: You know, Pa, my two favorite things in the whole world are friends and sing la la la la la la la la, which is why I love

So what we got here, folks, is what's called a parable. And a parable is an earthly story with a heavenly meaning. You get my meaning? You see, Jesus used parables a lot to help people understand the truth about who he is and about how he wants us to live, see? So the question here is,

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3: Hi, and welcome to Quick Sticks, quick Bible stories for the everyday. And today I'm here with Mum.
4: G'day, Josh.
3: Hi. Today's story is called Solomon Builds the Temple. King David told Solomon that as the king, one of his jobs would be to build the Lord a special house named a temple. Solomon and the people built God the most beautiful temple, and it took them many years to create. It was huge, and it was filled with gold and silver and lots of other special things. When the temple was finished, King Solomon brought out all of the gifts his father, King David, had prepared for the temple. There was silver and gold and special treasures, and they were all stored inside of the temple.
4: Then King Solomon called all the people of Israel together to watch the dedication. The priests brought the special Ark of the Covenant and carried it into the inner sanctuary of the temple, which was called the Most Holy Place. As the priests came out from the holy place, a thick cloud filled the temple, and the priests couldn't continue their work because the cloud was so thick, which was the glorious presence of the Lord that filled the whole temple.
3: Then Solomon prayed and worshipped God because God had been faithful to keep his promise and had taken them out of Egypt to give them a promised land where they would build a temple. Now they'd seen all of this happen just as God had told them. Then all the people celebrated together for 2 weeks, and when the grand celebration was finished, Solomon sent the people home, and they were joyful and glad because God had been so good to them. The people were excited to have a temple where they could go to worship God. Do you know that if you have asked Jesus to be your Lord, then God says that you are now a temple yourself and that God has actually come to live inside of you? You can be joyful and glad that God has been so good to you as well.
4: And that you don't have to go somewhere to worship God.
3: Yeah, and that's why he went up to heaven, so he can always be with you.
4: That's good news.
3: Mm-hmm.
4: Have a great day.
3: See ya.
0: Vision Kids.
1: Vision Kids.
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0: the mighty, mighty king. All right, here we go.
1: Adam.
0: Adam, ready? Adam is not the boss. They're looking for another person.
1: Amy.
0: Amy is not the boss. Let's do one more.
1: Katie
0: is not the boss. Jesus is the boss. Cause just the boys.

0: Mighty King. We got someone else. Shh, shh, shh.
1: Blake.
0: Blake is not the boss. Ah, ah. She's forgotten her name. What's her name? Mummy can tell us.
2: Nilani.
0: Oh, that's a beautiful name. Nilani, say that. Nilani is not the boss. Sorry, Nilani.
1: Murray.
0: Murray is not the boss. Who is? Jesus is the boss. Cause girls, Jesus is the boss.

0: All right.
1: We got someone else?
2: Steven.
0: Steven is not the boss.
2: Jonathan.
1: Jonathan. It's Jonathan.
0: Jonathan is not the boss. Hey, let's do everyone. You say your name after three. One, two, three. Is not the boss. We got one more. We have one more.
2: Guy.
0: Guy is not the boss. Who is Jesus? Is the boss. Cause.
1: Hey, I've got an idea. What about just the grown-ups? The mums and the dads sing the chorus. Ready? Here we go, grown-ups.

0: Party game.
1: Yes, sir.
0: Wait.
1: Well done.
0: Who thinks they can do a new song? I sing, the word became flesh and dwelt among us. And you sing, you'd better believe it. All right, here we go.
2: Helping kids look to God daily.
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4: 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It's amazing to think that as I believe God, it makes him happy too.
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1: Thanks for joining me on Vision Kids. Are you ready to embark on a marvellous quest? Well, something extraordinary is about to begin. Can you guess what it is? Adventures in Odyssey is about to start. Bursting with excitement, mystery and wonder. Hey, so plant yourself firmly in your favourite listening spot. Because in less than 15 minutes, it will all unfold. Trust me, you don't want to miss a second. You're listening to Vision Kids. My name is Dan Waters.

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1: This is Vision Kids.
2: And I am happy because when I am weak, then I am truly strong.

0: Grady, what are Samantha and you doing down here? You know I'm working.
1: Me and Sam need to talk to you.
0: Oh, all right. It's about time for my break anyway. Let's sit over here for a minute. Okay, what do you need to talk about?
1: We want to talk about Dad.
0: Now? Look, we can talk about this later.
1: We never talk about it. Is Daddy coming home?
0: No. You see, this is why we don't talk about this, Grady. No, honey, your dad is gone.
1: I want to call him. I want to talk to him. I do too. Can we call Daddy?
0: No. I don't want you talking to him. Besides, I don't even know how to get in touch with him. I don't know where he is.
1: He called to say happy birthday to Grady.
2: Sam!
0: What?
2: No, he didn't.
0: What do you mean he called?
2: She's imagining things. He didn't.
0: Look, I hope your dad is happy wherever he is. We'll think of him that way, okay, Sammy?
1: Okay.
0: And we'll be happy too. Just the three of us. We're happy, right?
1: Yes, Mommy.
0: Grady?
1: What if he did call someday? Could I talk to him?
0: Well, I suppose. But we don't need to worry about that now. So, Grady, take your sister back upstairs and we'll talk more about this later, okay?
1: Okay. Come on, Sam.
3: Bye, Mommy. You look really pretty.
0: Thank you, honey.
4: Two double raspberry delight shakes.
2: They look delicious.
1: Thanks, Mr. Whitaker.
4: Oh, you're welcome. Did you two learn anything in the Room of Consequence today?
2: Oh, yes. I would never again tell a little white lie.
1: Or chew more than 5 pieces of gum at one time.
4: Well, good, good. Let me know if you need anything else.
2: My week here in Odyssey has been so wonderful. Thank you for showing me around.
1: Sure, it's been fun.
2: I'm looking forward to flying home tomorrow. But I will miss my new friends. Here, take this, please.
1: What is it?
2: My address. I would like to be pen pals and write to each other.
1: Oh, okay.
2: I will keep praying for you, okay?
1: Thanks.
5: I think it's working.
2: My prayers?
5: Yeah.
2: Why are we whispering?
5: Because something weird is happening, and I think it has to do with my dad.
2: I don't understand.
1: You're praying for my dad, and I think something's happening.
2: I haven't been praying for your dad.
1: Yes, you were. You were going to pray that my dad would turn out to be good.
2: But I was praying for you.
1: What?
2: I was praying that God would show you his nature. He is our Heavenly Father.
1: Why were you praying for that?
2: I wanted you to know God inside you. I thought it would bring you hope.
1: Hope for what? Why would I want a fake father when I have a real one who wants to see me?
5: It's almost 3. I gotta go.
2: But am I gonna see you before I leave?
1: I don't know.
2: Are you going to write to me?
1: I don't know. See ya.
2: Grady, wait!

0: Astor Park. The bench by the big tree. I'll meet you there at noon tomorrow, okay? If you don't say anything, I'll take that as a yes. Good. You're listening to Vision Kids. Come on, Dad. Excuse me, do you know what time it is?
1: It's almost one.
0: Almost one?
2: Hi, Grady.
0: Dad, you showed up!
2: Of course I did.
0: I'm glad. Are you coming home?
2: I don't know.
0: You should. Sam needs you.
2: Grady.
0: Yeah?
2: Grady.
0: Yeah, Dad?
2: Grady.
0: Who are you? What's going on? Are you God?
3: Grady.
0: What?
3: Grady.
0: Huh?
3: Grady, wake up. What are you doing out here?
0: Mr. Whitaker? Did you see my dad?
3: No. Are you all right?
0: Yeah, I must have been dreaming.
3: Grady, what were you doing sleeping in the park? That's dangerous.
0: I saw my dad, Mr. Whitaker.
3: In your dream?
0: Yeah, I guess.
3: Huh. You miss him a lot, don't you?
0: Sometimes.
3: Yeah. Does your mom know you're out here?
0: No.
3: We need to get you home.
0: What time is it?
3: It's almost three.
0: He didn't show up.
3: Your dad?
0: Yeah.
3: Was he supposed to meet you here?
0: At noon. Well, I think. I didn't actually talk to him. It's complicated.
3: Well, I'm sorry he didn't come.
0: I'm not surprised.
3: Come on, I'll take you home.
0: Wait a minute. How did you find me?
3: Oh, I'm not sure. I was driving back from the airport. By the way, Jennifer says goodbye. And I just felt led to pull over here at the park.
0: Led? What do you mean? By who?
3: Well, in the past, when I felt nudged to do something, it's usually God doing the nudging.
0: So God sent you here?
3: I think so.
0: Wow. It was just like you said. God showed up.
3: Oh, he always does.
0: Maybe this is what Jennifer was talking about. That sometimes God looks like other people. I guess this is what she prayed for. Mr. Whitaker?
3: Uh-huh.
0: Could you do me a favor?
3: I sure can.
0: Will you send my address to Jennifer at our orphanage? I think I'd like to be your pen pal after all.
3: Oh, it would be my pleasure.
4: Your sister pick up these toys. Grady!
5: Where is that boy? Hello?
6: Hello, Mrs. McKay?
5: Yes?
6: Hi, I'm Guy Kaufman from the Odyssey Telephone Company.
5: Oh, yes?
6: It appears that we've had a bit of a glitch. Our computer has been automatically calling your residence at the same time every day this week. It's just been an open line, but I apologize for any inconvenience.
5: Oh, well, is it fixed?
6: Oh, yes. All fixed. And Odyssey Telephone thanks you for your understanding.
5: No problem.

Grady had a lot of questions about what a father is supposed to be. Sometimes those questions are hard to answer because our own fathers aren't perfect. But Deuteronomy chapter 1 describes what our Heavenly Father is like. It talks about all that God did for the children of Israel. Then in verse 31 it says, "You saw again and again how God cared for you, as a father cares for his son." Our earthly fathers can make mistakes, but our Heavenly Father doesn't. He always protects us, always provides for us, and always loves us, no matter what. Adventures and Odyssey is a presentation of Focus on the Family. 3 o'clock Call was written and directed by Bob Hoos. Our sound designer was Glenn Montjoy, with music by John Campbell. Our vocal talent included Jordan Orr, Valerie Quiros, Julian Boucher, Mary Mauser.

0: and Paul Herlinger as Wit. Our producers were Marshall Younger and Bob Hoos. And I'm Chris, hoping you'll join us again next time for more Adventures in Odyssey.
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0: Hi, this is Chris. 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
3: Reach this corner.
4: Perhaps if you use one of those extended brushes.
3: Perhaps. I don't have one. Could you just hold the ladder for me? It feels unsteady.
4: It's actually a sufficiently steady ladder, Miss Kendall, but due to your fear of heights, it only appears unsteady. Yeah. It's really all in your imagination.
3: So would you like to come up here and paint this corner?
4: I'll hold the ladder.
3: Thank you.
4: However, you should know I'm waiting for a call from the mayor's office.
3: Ooh, the mayor. You important.
4: Well, for your information, we're scheduling a time to discuss Hand Up, helping with park renovation. Your painting skills could stand some improvement.
3: You know, my painting skills are fine. I'm just having trouble reaching this one spot.
4: That must be the mayor.
3: Eugene, don't let go!
4: Miss Kendall! Meltzner here, inviting you to join today's assemblage of characters and myself for an extended period of discovery, imagination, and exhilaration. Welcome to Adventures in Odyssey.

0: Well, Miss Kendall, it appears as though your arm has sustained a fracture.
1: Well, I'm sure the doctor will be able to tell us. Where is he anyway? I'm in agony.
0: And I am deeply sorry I let go of the ladder. I never meant to be the cause of your downfall, in the purely literal sense. And to cause you any physical agony simply makes...
1: I know, Eugene, I know. You apologized all the way to the hospital. Mm-hmm. And the 2 hours we waited in the emergency mm-hmm. room. And during the x-rays. Mm-hmm. I forgive you, remember?
2: Hello, how are we today?
0: Another nurse. We've been waiting for the doctor for quite some time now.
2: I am the doctor. I'm Dr.
1: Pitsky. Hi!
2: Connie Kendall. It's good to see you again. How's your mother?
1: Oh, she's good. You're coming to her surprise party this afternoon, aren't you?
2: Oh, I wouldn't miss it.
0: Mrs. Pitsky,
2: Dr. Pitsky, thank you.
0: Oh, yes, Dr. Pitsky. It appears to me that there is a fracture in the humerus. That's the arm bone. Well, I would suggest putting it in a cast.
2: I'm sorry, but what is your name?
1: Oh, brother.
0: I'm Eugene Meltzner, and I've taken some classes in anatomy.
2: You have?
0: Although I didn't major in it, but since I had an opening at 7 a.m. on Tuesdays one semester, I thought that it would perhaps be beneficial to use the time.
2: Well, Eugene, hello.
0: Doctor, yes?
2: Yeah. Mm-hmm. I took a lot of classes in medicine, so how about you let me fix Connie's arm?
1: Great idea.
0: Well, of course. Certainly, doctor. But please, let me be of assistance. I thought first we should test for some nerve damage.
2: You know, you could be of some assistance, Eugene.
1: What? He could?
2: I just thought of something. Mm-hmm. Would you mind going to the front desk and filling out this paperwork for me?
0: Oh.
2: It's rather technical, but I'm confident you'll be able to figure it out.
0: Well, of course. I'll just do this. This is a connect the dots puzzle.
2: Uh-huh. Have fun.
0: Huh?
1: What do you think it is, doctor?
2: You know, I've looked at your x-rays.
3: Oh, hi, Tamika, Marvin.
2: Hi, Mr. Whitaker.
3: I invented something new.
1: Wow, what is it?
3: It's called the Mega Mix-O-Matic.
4: You invented a blender?
3: It not only has 22 different levels of power, but it automatically changes blade shape and movement to accommodate different mixtures. And the best part, it's voice activated.
1: Really?
3: Yeah, watch. I hold down this button, see, and say, Banana Special.
4: Wow, a blade with teeth comes out.
3: Yep. And the Mega Mix-O-Matic can even chop meat and vegetables.
4: Great. More vegetables.
1: See you, Mr. Whitaker.
3: All right, bye-bye.
1: I'm fine, Eugene. I don't need any more help.
0: But, Miss Kendall, that curb would have proven quite dangerous if you were to have fallen and landed on your arm.
3: Connie, how's your arm?
1: Well, it's...
0: It's broken, and it's my doing.
1: Eugene, I've already forgiven you. It's okay. Mm-hmm. It was an accident.
0: But there certainly must be something I could do to make it up to you.
1: You don't need to make anything up to me.
0: But you've only got one arm. Oh, I know. I could help you set up for your mother's birthday celebration.
3: Hey, that might be a good idea. You only have a couple of hours to get ready.
1: That's true. If you want to help, Eugene, you can decorate the back patio.
0: Excellent. Eugene Meltzner is at your service. I'll go upstairs and get streamers and balloons. And perhaps I'll have time to make...
1: You know, I feel like I lost the use of an arm but gained an indentured servant.
3: Don't worry, Connie. They usually pay off their debts in 7 years.
1: I could take this for about 7 minutes.
0: Miss Kendall, would you like me to do a one-man skit depicting various stages of your mother's life?
1: On second thought, 7 minutes seems way too long.
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3: And now it's time for Silly Songs with Larry, the part of the show where Larry comes out and sings a silly song. Our curtain opens as Larry, having just finished his morning bath, is searching for his hairbrush. Having no success, Larry cries out,
4: "Oh, where is my hairbrush? Oh, where is my hairbrush? Oh, where, oh, where, oh, where, oh, where, oh, where, oh, where, oh, where, oh, where, oh, where is my hairbrush?"
3: Having heard his cry, Pa Grape enters the scene. Shocked and slightly embarrassed at the sight of Larry in a towel, Pa regains his composure and reports,
5: "I think I saw a hairbrush back there."
4: "Back there is my hairbrush. Back there is my hairbrush. Back there, oh, where, back there, oh, where, oh, where, back there, back there is my hairbrush."
3: Having heard his joyous proclamation, Junior Asparagus enters the scene. Shocked and slightly embarrassed at the sight of Larry in a towel, Junior regains his composure and comments,
6: "Why do you need a hairbrush? You don't have any hair!"
3: Larry is taken aback. The thought had never occurred to him. No hair? What will this mean? What will become of him? What will become of his hairbrush? Larry wonders,
4: "No hair.

0: Or my hairbrush.
1: Having heard his wanderings, Bob the Tomato enters the scene. Shocked and slightly embarrassed at the sight of Larry in a towel, Bob regains his composure and confesses,
0: Larry, that old hairbrush of yours, well, you never use it, you don't really need it, so, well, I'm sorry, I didn't know, but I gave it to the peach, 'cause he's got hair.
1: Feeling a deep sense of loss, Larry stumbles back and laments,
0: Not fair, oh my hairbrush. Not fair, my poor hairbrush. Not fair, not fair, no hair, not fair, no wear, no hair, not fair, not fair, not fair. My little hairbrush.
1: Having heard his lament, the peach enters the scene. Himself in a towel, both Larry and the peach are shocked and slightly embarrassed at the sight of each other. But recognizing Larry's generosity, the peach is thankful.
0: Thanks for the hairbrush.
1: Yes, good has been done here. The peach exits the scene. Larry smiles, but still feeling an emotional attachment for the hairbrush, calls out,
0: Take care of my hairbrush.

mother's womb. I praise you because I am fearfully and wonderfully made. 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My frame was not hidden from you when I was made in a secret place. When I was woven together in the depths of the earth, your eyes saw my unformed body. All the days

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3: And this is Vision Kids.

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1: 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They need to know.

0: 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So strong and so mighty, there's nothing my God cannot do. That's true.
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0: stink. And if you're feeling real low,
1: and if you're starting to wilt,
0: a friend will even let you wear their favorite kilt.
1: What? Their favorite kilt?
0: Well, it had to rhyme. You're the one that said wilt.
1: Oh, that's okay.
0: It is?
1: Yep. You know why?
0: Why?
1: Because.

0: A friend is a friend is a friend is a friend is a friend.
1: We are the future. We are Vision Kids.

0: You're listening to Vision Kids. Hey everyone, I'm Dan Warlow, and I've got a scripture verse for you. It's Psalm 119, verse 105. It says, "Your word is a lamp to my feet and a light to my path." I love this verse because it shows me how important it is to read the Bible. Do you think about what you want to be when you grow up, or the things that you're trying to get done or achieve, or what will happen in the future? God knows that we are always thinking about this, and that we are wanting to do things, and we've got big decisions to make. But who knows what it's like when we make a very poor decision? Here's the thing I want to tell you. God promises when we read the Bible, it's going to make our decisions a lot clearer. He is going to show us where we should go, what we should do, like who are the people we should speak to, or what choices we should make. And He wants to show us the way to go in our lives. I love that because there's a lot of unknowns, aren't there? What's going to happen? What's the future hold? Sometimes making a decision is not very easy because it's hard to tell which one is the best. But my encouragement to you is open your Bible and pray with a heart of faith. Jesus, would you show me what to do? And that's such a powerful prayer. Maybe you've got big decisions to make. Maybe you're unsure about what's ahead. Can I encourage you to bring that to prayer even now to God? Let me do that and pray. Jesus, I thank you that you don't just leave us work everything out. You know what is good for us. You know the path ahead. You know what's best for us. You know, Lord, what is going to grow your kingdom. And I pray you will help us to open our Bibles and to look for your guidance, and that it would speak to us as we move forward. In Jesus' name, amen. 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
2: 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Hebrews 11, verse 6.
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everyone. My name's Dan Warlow, and you are listening to Vision Kids. Vision Kids has got some awesome stuff on it for sure. Great music and shows, but the one I want to tell you about is Adventures in Odyssey. It's a much-loved radio drama, and it's radio theatre. 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It illuminates your imagination. 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
2: Hi, and welcome to Quick Sticks, quick Bible stories for the everyday. And today I'm here with Mum.
3: G'day, Josh.
2: Hi. Today's story is called Solomon Builds the Temple. King David told Solomon that as the king, one of his jobs would be to build the Lord a special house named a temple. Solomon and the people built God the most beautiful temple, and it took them many years to create. It was huge, and it was filled with gold and silver and lots of other special things. When the temple was finished, King Solomon brought out all of the gifts his father, King David, had prepared for the temple. There was silver and gold and special treasures, and they were all stored inside of the temple.
3: Then King Solomon called all the people of Israel together to watch the dedication. The priests brought the special Ark of the Covenant and carried it into the inner sanctuary of the temple, which was called the Most Holy Place. As the priests came out from the holy place, a thick cloud filled the temple, and the priests couldn't continue their work because the cloud was so thick, which was the glorious presence of the Lord that filled the whole temple.
2: Then Solomon prayed and worshipped God because God had been faithful to keep his promise, and had taken them out of Egypt to give them a promised land where they would build a temple. Now they'd seen all of this happen just as God had told them. Then all the people celebrated together for 2 weeks, and when the grand celebration was finished, Solomon sent the people home, and they were joyful and glad because God had been so good to them. The people were excited to have a temple where they could go to worship God. Do you know that if you have asked Jesus to be your Lord, then God says that you are now a temple yourself, and that God has actually come to live inside of you? You can be joyful and glad that God has been so good to you as well.
3: And that you don't have to go somewhere to worship God.
2: Yeah, and that's why he went up to heaven, so he can always be with you.
3: That's good news.
2: Mm-hmm.
3: Have a great day.
2: See ya.
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0: 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We are so glad you're listening. My name's Dan Warlow. G'day. Nice to meet you. Hey, let's not keep this incredible secret to ourselves. You got to tell your friends about it. 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
2: Verse of the week.
3: And without faith, it is impossible to please God, because anyone who comes to him must believe that he exists, and that he rewards those who earnestly seek him. Hebrews 11, verse 6. I love the reminder of this verse that God is good and that he loves to reward his children. As I reach out and believe God, he is always right there to help me. It's amazing to think that as I believe God, it makes him happy too.
1: Join us in memorizing scripture together. 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
1: You are listening to Vision Kids. Now, don't go anywhere, because in less than 15 minutes, Adventures in Odyssey is on. I'm serious. You're going to love it. Trust me. You're not going to want to miss it. You're listening to Vision Kids, and I'm Dan Waller. See you soon.

0: här.
1: Hello, Whit.
2: Oh, Mrs. Sutton. Good to see you again.
1: Whit, for the umpteenth time, call me Edith.
2: Oh, yeah, of course, yeah. Edith.
1: Yes. You know, it's been 2 days since I visited.
2: Yeah.
1: Have you missed me?
2: Sure, yeah.
1: Oh, good. Oh, you make me blush. Mercy, Whit, you're such a charmer.
2: So, can I get you anything?
1: Well, let me see.
2: A soda, a milkshake? Or...
1: Well, I'll have a chocolate milkshake.
2: Ah, great, great. It'll give me an opportunity to use my new blender.
1: Oh, listen, can I help you?
2: Oh, no, there's really nothing for you to do. It's just putting in the ice cream and such. Anybody can do it.
1: Oh, you're too modest. May I come back there and help?
2: I'm very good
1: at scooping.
2: Well, you know, I'll have Connie make you the milkshake.
1: Oh.
2: If you'll excuse me, I better check on the kids upstairs.
1: Oh, no, wait. I'll help.

0: Excuse me?
1: Oh, hi. Can I help you?
0: Yes, hello. I'm Alice McGibbons, and I'm here for June Kendall's birthday party.
1: Oh, yeah. It's on the back patio.
0: Oh.
1: But I think they're still setting up. Do you want me to get Mr. Whitaker?
0: Yeah, sure, that'll be fine. I'll just take a look around and... Oh, my goodness. What is this contraption?
1: His latest invention, the Mega Mix-O-Matic.
0: Oh, really? What does it do?
1: Makes shakes, chops vegetables, puree stuff. Mm. Oh, and it's voice activated.

0: anything else I can do?
1: You've helped me with the streamers, mm-hmm. the chairs, uh-huh. the nameplates, yeah. the hors d'oeuvres.
0: Yes.
1: Why don't you just head home now? You know, you've been here all day.
0: No. You can't hang that banner with one arm, Miss Kendall. Allow me.
1: I can get it.
0: No. You shouldn't be climbing up things, remember?
1: I'm sure Whit will help me. Now, hey, have you seen him around?
0: Last I saw, Mrs. Sutton was telling him what nice muscular cheekbones he had.
1: Ooh, I guess that means she found him hiding in the imagination station.
0: Ooh. All right, now, hand me the banner.
1: All right, but then go home.
0: I shall be as good as gone.
1: Okay.
2: Hey, hello there, you two. You care to help me make some milkshakes?
3: With the Mix-O-Matic?
2: Right. We'll take it into the kitchen because it's pretty loud.
4: Cool. I'll take it.
2: Marvin, you better let me. It's a little heavier
4: no,
2: than...
4: No, I've got it.
2: Marvin,
4: oh,
2: easy.
4: Whoa!
2: Oh,
4: fuck me now!
5: Oops. I'm sorry, Mr. Whitaker.
2: Yeah, well, it should be fine. Why don't we just try it out? Banana special.
5: I broke it, huh?
2: It was an accident, but it does appear to be broken. Unfortunately, it seems like the blade is cracked. It's strange. I thought I designed it more durable than that.
5: Is the blade pretty expensive to replace?
2: Not the cheapest part, I'm afraid.
3: Wow, it's a bummer. See you, Marvin. I'm going to riding lessons.
5: Have fun.
3: What's wrong?
5: Dad said I needed to pay for Mr. Whitaker's new blade. $80.
3: But I thought Mr. Whitaker said it was an accident.
5: Dad said it's the right thing to do.
3: Oh. How are you going to pay for it?
5: I go to basketball camp.
3: Aw.
5: It's the only choice I have.
3: That really stinks.
5: You're telling me.
3: Maybe we could talk to him. Change his mind. Dad can loan you the money.
5: Tried it. I just can't go to camp.
3: But...
5: What?
3: Nothing. I'll see you later.
1: You really can go home, Eugene, truly.
0: Nonsense, Miss Kendall. Why, I'll greet the guests.
6: Hello.
0: Greetings, hello. Ladies.
7: Excuse me, is this June Kendall's party?
0: Why, indeed it is.
7: Oh, good.
0: And I am Eugene Meltzner. I'll be serving as your host this evening.
8: Righty. Oh, you're the one who thinks he knows more than me about being a doctor.
7: He does?
1: No, well, he doesn't, really.
0: No, of course I don't. You know far more than I do, Dr. Pitsky.
8: Thank you.
0: Why, you went to medical school. I saw your diploma on the wall.
8: Uh-huh.
0: I'm sure the Muskogee School of Medicine is a fine institution.
8: Oh, are you making fun of my schooling now?
0: Oh, no, certainly not.
8: Why? You know what? Not everyone has the money to go to Johns Hopkins.
0: Well, of course they don't. Allow me to get both of you a beverage. We have iced tea and punch.
8: Oh, mm-hmm.
0: Or I'm sure
8: good.
0: You'd be interested in our flavored waters. Very low in calories, you know.
7: Excuse me?
0: Hmm?
7: Are you saying I need to lose weight?
0: No, I'm merely pointing out that...
7: I'll get you some punch.
8: Well, I think you look
7: just
8: great.
7: Thank you very much. And just because I don't fall over when the wind blows like you do, sweetheart, doesn't mean I need to lose weight.
0: Huh?
7: I am big boned, that is all.
0: I apologize. Other guest. Excuse me. Welcome to the celebration. May I take your coat? Your hat, ma'am?
9: I'm not wearing a hat.
0: Oh.
9: Yeah, my wig may be a little crooked, but must you point that out in front of everyone?
0: Oh.
9: Don't worry, Edith. He said I was fat.
0: I've never in my whole life met anyone as rude.
9: I
0: think just taken my hasty comments out of context.
8: Oh, yeah, that's
10: so now we're not smart enough to know what you're talking about.
8: And that's what
10: course.
8: It sounds like to
10: what
8: me.
10: What do you expect from a doctor?
7: Oh, right, exactly.
0: No.
9: Excuse me.
1: You know, Eugene, my arm is feeling so much better now.
0: Good.
1: In fact, it

0: Marvin? Are you in there? Marvin? Good. Okay, 20, 40, 60, 80.
1: Tamika!
0: Ah! Marvin, you scared me!
1: What are you doing in my room?
0: Looking for you.
1: What's with all the money?
0: What money?
1: In your hand? How much is that? Let me see it. 80 bucks? Wait a minute. I know what you were doing.
0: Really? I can explain.

0: You were gonna plant this money in my room to pay for Mr. Whitaker's blender. Am I right?
1: Well, yeah.
0: You are so great, Tamika. I can't believe you would do that for me. How many sisters would pay for a mistake their brother made?
1: Yeah. Well, the thing is...
0: I've got to tell Mom and Dad about this.
1: Oh, no, don't do that.
0: Mom! Dad! You will not believe what Tamika just did.
1: No, you sure won't.
2: Let's see. I urged him... cajoled him. Oh, I know. How about I coax him?
3: There you are, Miss Kendall. Oh, sorry for startling you. I only wanted to see how I could assist you. Would you care for something to eat? To drink?
2: No, I'm fine, really.
3: Oh, you're typing.
2: Thank you, yes.
3: I can do that for you.
2: No, I'm fine, really.
3: No. But you're typing with one hand.
2: It's surprising how quickly I can type one-handed. Look.
3: Yes, like lightning. Never fear. I shall take over and... What's this? Why, it's about me.
2: Don't read that, Eugene. It's personal.
3: Well, you describe me as an uptight, antisocial...
2: That was the Eugene then.
3: The Eugene when?
2: In the story.
3: Well, what story?
2: Eugene, can you keep a secret?
3: Certainly, providing it doesn't compromise national security.
2: I'm writing a book.
3: A book? A cough. As in a published work containing information or stories?
2: Yes, what's so funny?
3: Oh, nothing. A book. That's excellent. What's the subject of this book?
2: Odyssey, and my experiences in it.
3: Hmm.
2: I decided to do it after Rusty Gordon's book came out.
3: Oh, the one that placed Odyssey in an unpleasant light.
2: Yes. I want people to know the truth.
3: Hmm.
2: And I thought, what better way than to share my experiences?
3: You know, Miss Kendall, that's actually quite a noble endeavor. And I should be happy to assist you. What part are we on?
2: Well, I'm writing about the time I took you shopping for a new wardrobe.
3: Yes. Because I was so out of style, as you put it.
2: Yeah.
3: Well, go ahead and dictate.
2: Well, okay. armed with a cart full of vests and those dreaded socks, we headed out of Greenblatt's department store. What is the deal with the socks you picked out?
3: They were 100% wool, Miss Kendall.
2: And 100% lame.
3: I can't imagine why you refused to let me purchase them.
2: I didn't. I thought you said you bought them.
3: No, I gave them to you to return to the shelf.
2: You mean you didn't pay for them?
4: Excuse me, I'm going to need to examine your purse, miss.
2: What?
4: Do you have a receipt for those socks?
2: Trust me, officer, I did not shoplift those socks. If I was going to shoplift something, I would steal something much more fashionable.
4: How comforting.
2: These are actually men's socks, and you know what? They belong to him.
3: Who, me? Who are you?
2: Eugene.
4: I think I'd better take you both into the security
2: what?
4: Office.
2: No,
3: do I get a phone call?
2: Who
3: should I call?
2: Socks.
3: Are you going to handcuff me? I have very sensitive wrists. A bit embellished, and you didn't finish the story.
2: Why? What do you mean?
3: Well, we had a discussion in the security office.
2: I am so sorry, officer, sir, but this really isn't what it looks like.
4: It looks like you're stealing. A jailable offense, I might add.
3: Ooh.
2: I can't have a mugshot done today. My hair looks awful. Eugene, why didn't you just take the socks back?
3: Huh?
2: You know, for a genius, you sure don't have much common sense.
3: I beg to differ. I asked you to return the socks.
2: You and your wool socks.
3: Huh?
2: Who wears wool socks in July anyway? Between your vest, your hair, and your wool socks, you look like a 1940s movie.
3: Well, thank you.
2: Everybody's going to be staring at you because Odyssey has better taste than this. You don't belong here. You know what? You belong on the cover of Weirdo Magazine.
4: Miss, I...
2: Now I'm going to miss homecoming because I'll be in prison. Thanks a lot, Eugene.
1: Ooh, I forgot that part.
3: Funny. I remember it as though it were the periodic table of elements.
1: I was pretty harsh, huh?
3: Well, you were a new Christian. I suppose you hadn't learned the finer points of the faith yet. But you caused me to do much soul-searching as to whether I even belonged in Odyssey.
1: Really?
3: Yes. Various situations during that time had caused me to question my place here.
1: Oh.
3: Your words caused me to question these things even further. If it hadn't been for Mr. Whitaker's persuasion, I may have decided to leave Odyssey and continue my education at an Ivy League school.
1: Eugene, I had no idea. I never meant
3: to... Oh, of course. But since that time, I've gotten used to some of the things you say when you're emotional.
1: Yeah. Well, I'm really sorry.
3: Oh, it's forgiven.
1: But I feel horrible. I almost caused you to leave Odyssey. Eugene, is that why you asked for a Kleenex in the security office?
3: Hmm?
1: Were you crying?
3: Hmm? Oh, well, perhaps I was maybe a bit teary.
1: I may made you cry.
3: Teary.
1: Eugene, I am so sorry.
3: As I said, there's no need to apologize, Miss Kendall. All is forgiven.
1: I just feel so bad.
3: No need to concern yourself. Huh. Now, what shall I type now?
2: Okay. How about, and I, the wretched Connie, had no idea that I was capable of causing such agonizing pain to another human being. Little did I know that my thoughtless, heart-destroying words...
3: No, Miss Kendall, really, it wasn't that bad.
2: Eugene, is there anything I can do to make it up to you?
3: No, I've forgiven you.
2: I know Whit will be able to give me a suggestion.
3: Miss Kendall, wait!
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7: Hi, Tamika, Marvin.
8: Hi, Mr. Whitaker.
9: I've got something for you, Mr. Whitaker.
7: Oh?
9: $80.
7: Oh, for the blender, thank you.
9: All the thanks goes to the best sister in the world.
7: Oh, and that would be you, Tamika?
8: I guess.
9: She gave me the money for it.
7: Well, I'm impressed. That was very kind of you.
8: Don't say that.
7: Why not? It's not often I see such a sacrifice from someone your age. I should tell this story to everyone who comes in here.
8: Oh, no, don't do that.
7: You're a great example to everyone.
8: Okay, that's it. I can't take it anymore. I broke the blender.
9: Huh?
8: After you went upstairs, Mrs. McGibbons came in, and I wanted to show off, like I knew how to use it. But I left an ice cream scoop in there.
7: I see.
8: And when it looked like Marvin broke it, I didn't want to say anything. I'm sorry, I'm not the best sister in the world.
9: You're right about that.
7: Now, Marvin, I'm glad Tamika's decided to be honest, even if it took a little while. I forgive her.
9: Yeah, I guess you ended up doing the right thing.
1: I mean, I feel just horrible.
0: But
1: what a cruel, heartless clod am I, Eugene, that I would hurt a friend like that.
3: Miss Kendall,
7: what's going on here?
3: Oh, nothing, Mr. Whitaker.
1: I made Eugene cry.
3: Teary. No, moist. There's nothing wrong with moist eyes. They prevent the eyeball from adhering to the lid.
1: Awful.
8: You made Eugene cry?
3: No,
8: wow.
3: No.
1: I know.
3: Teary.
1: Isn't it terrible?
3: But you apologized and I forgave you. Must you continue to pursue an already belabored point when you are forgiven and there's no need for you to continue feeling bad about it?
2: But isn't that what you're doing to me?
3: Pardon?
2: You apologized for dropping the ladder when I broke my arm, and I forgave you. But you still feel guilty about it.
3: So, you're making a point?
2: Yeah.
7: She is.
8: I think she's been hanging around you too long, Mr. Whitaker.
3: Miss Kendall, I am so sorry for apologizing so profusely.
2: Don't start that again.
3: Oh, never mind.
2: That's better.
3: It's interesting, though. Tamika's guilt was productive because she needed to make things right.
2: Well, that's God's conviction.
7: Yeah, that's right. But your guilt, Eugene, was unnecessary. You'd honestly repented and had been forgiven, so you didn't need to feel bad. It only showed that you couldn't forgive yourself.
3: A fascinating psychological and theological observation, Mr. Whitaker.
7: Huh.
10: Look who made you cookies, cutie pie.
3: Cutie pie?
2: It's better than Snookums.
7: Oh, Mrs. Sutton, cookies, you shouldn't have.
10: Well, if I didn't make the cookies, I'd be delivering an empty tin.
7: Well, you know Eugene and Connie.
3: Greetings.
7: Tamika and Marvin.
8: Hi, nice to meet you.
7: The six of us can all sit here and have cookies.
3: Well, actually, Mr. Whitaker, I'm meeting with Harlow Doyle about helping with a hand-up project.
7: Oh, good, he can come too. The more the merrier.
8: I have to go home so my parents can ground me.
9: And I have to go practice for basketball camp.
2: And I was heading out to pick up some milk.
7: No, that can wait.
2: But we don't have any milk.
3: Well, farewell, Mr. Whitaker.
7: Well,
8: see ya.
9: See
8: ya.
9: Bye.
10: See you, children. Well, it looks like it's just you and me. And walnut cranberry cookies. Oh, ain't that sweet?
7: Yeah, ain't it?
11: First John 1:9 says, if we confess our sins, God is faithful and just to forgive us our sins. Both Tamika and Eugene felt guilty because they were overlooking different parts of that verse. As we saw with Tamika, we can't hide our sins and refuse to confess them. Because she didn't tell anyone what she'd done, Tamika felt guilty. On the other hand, Eugene confessed his mistake, but he was forgetting the second part of the verse. It says that God forgives us when we confess, every time. Once we've confessed and made it right, there's no reason to feel guilty anymore. Adventures in Odyssey is a presentation of Focus on the Family. 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Our vocal talent included Paul Herlinger, Katie Lee, Kendra Berry, Courtney Brown, Mitzi McCall, Lisa Kaplan, and Jennifer Darling, and Will Ryan as Eugene. Our producers were Marshall Younger and Bob Hoos. And I'm Chris, hoping you'll join us again next time for more Adventures in Odyssey.
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14: Huzzah! 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Today, Odenton. Tomorrow, Guwahati! That's a city in eastern India, you know.
13: So what do I do?
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13: Oops.
14: Note. 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
13: What?
14: Merely jesting, Master Washington.
15: Only 12 days to go.
14: As I am only too well aware. Are you getting enough sleep, Mr. Whittaker?
15: I'll be fine, Eugene. Let's just keep going.
14: Very well.
13: Here's a list of Bible verses my dad put in his office to encourage him. So, whenever you need it, I'll read it.
15: Oh, that's a good idea, Marvin.
13: Ah! Oh, wait. Here, Eugene.
14: Huh?
13: I can do all things through Christ, who strengthens me. Philippians 4:13.
14: Oh, well, thank you, Master Washington, for that pleasant reminder.
15: So the projector has a short in it?
14: Indeed. And the solar panels aren't functioning whatsoever.
15: Oh.
14: And a vital part of the transceiver may not arrive for 2 weeks.
15: Oh.
14: Mr. Whittaker,
15: yeah?
14: Our prognosis is doubtful at best.
13: Good morning.
15: Oh, good morning, Marvin.
13: You've been up all night again?
15: Well, we've got to get it done. We're running out of time.
13: Mr. Whittaker?
15: Huh?
13: You look kind of pale.
16: Good morning, everybody.
13: Good morning.
15: Hi, Connie.
16: Eugene's on his way in. Yeah, I got some fresh coffee for you, Whit. Whit?
15: Huh?
16: Whit, are you feeling okay?
15: I'm feeling fine, Connie. I think I need to lie down.
16: Good idea. And I'm calling a doctor right now.
15: Connie, no. Don't fuss.
16: Marvin, please keep an eye on him.
13: Uh-huh.
16: Whit, you stay put.
15: The doctor says I'm suffering from exhaustion. He says I need to rest and not do anything for a few days.
14: A few days?
13: Wow.
15: I think I may be able to talk on the phone and step
16: Excuse
15: you through...
16: Excuse me, but I don't think so. You need to rest, Whit. That's why you're in the hospital?
15: Yeah. I suppose you're right, Connie. I'm sorry.
14: That's perfectly all right, Mr. Whittaker. We'll be just fine.
16: Yeah, well, we'd better get out of here. We'll see you later, Whit.
15: Well, thank you all for stopping in.
13: Bye, Mr.
16: Okay,
13: Whittaker.
16: Bye,
13: Mr.
16: Take
13: Whittaker.
16: It easy.
13: You better.
14: Yeah. Quickly.
16: Looks like he's gonna be okay.
13: Yep, he'll be out of here in no time.
16: So, what are you guys gonna do now? I mean, with the project.
14: Well, I suppose we should keep going, but it all feels less important now under the circumstances.
16: It's not less important. Whit would want you to keep going on it.
13: Yeah, she's right, Eugene.
14: Oh, but it's a logistical question now. It was already impossible to finish the Edgerlink on time, and now it's even impossibler.
16: Eugene, you just used the word impossible.
14: It's a neologism.
16: Do I need to check you in here, too? You're starting to worry me.
13: Oh. Mr. Whittaker works so hard on it. We can't let him down.
3: You're right. Master Washington, we have 3 days. It's likely we will miss our deadline. But if we give up now, we most certainly will. I say, let's give it our best.
13: Who said anything about giving up?
3: That's the spirit. Master Washington, I'm afraid the transceiver module I ordered is incompatible.
13: Which means?
3: In the vernacular, we're sunk.
17: You guys need any help?
3: Jason!
13: Jason? What are you doing here?
17: Connie told me you guys were back here working hard.
3: What a remarkable gesture to make such a long journey.
17: Well, I figured I might be able to help out. So, for what it's worth, here I am.
3: Oh, most assuredly. Your expertise in remote broadcasting transmission would be extremely helpful.
17: Let's just pray we can get this thing finished in time.
3: Indeed.
17: What happened to you?
2: I got a little damp trying to roll up the window on Eugene's car.
3: Oh, Miss Kendall, thank you.
2: I will be so glad when you're all through with this thing. You're forgetting stuff, like rolling up your window.
3: And saying things like impossibler.
2: Yeah.
3: Well, I apologize, but all will be worth it in the end. And this may very well be the end. Master Washington, It is time to proceed with the final transceiver test.
13: Standing by on Edulink 2.
3: Ahem. Edulink 1 to Edulink 2. Do you read me?
13: Yes. I read you. And I see you. And the projector works.
3: I hereby announce that the Edulink and all its components are hereby functioning within their expected norms of capacity.
13: Huh?
3: It works!
2: Yeah!
18: Oh, that's great!
13: Wow. I can't believe it,
3: Master Washington.
17: Wow, that was close.
2: Yeah.
17: Well, let's get this all boxed up.
2: Oh, no.
17: The power went out.
3: We must unplug the Edulink.
13: It's too dark. I can't see.
17: Yeah, I'll get it.
2: Good, it's back up.
13: Eugene, everything all right?
3: Jason, tell me you unplugged everything.
17: No. I didn't get to it in time.
3: Oh, no.
2: Eugene, what's wrong? What happened?
3: There was a power surge.
2: So, will you please tell us what's going on?
3: That's the problem. Nothing seems to be going on. Nothing is working. Not one component.
17: Eugene, don't tell me.
3: Yes. The Edulink is dead.
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20: which says,
21: "For God so loved the world that he gave his one and only Son,
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G'day everyone, Dan Warlow here. 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
1: How awesome is the Lord Most High, the great King over all the earth. God has ascended amid shouts of joy, the Lord amid the sounding of trumpets. Come and see what God has done, how awesome his works.
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0: it's Andy Kirk here. Today I want to speak about three ways that you can be a better friend at school. And I know you can definitely use these three tips. Number one is to be the friend you want to have. This means everything you want in a friend, be that. If you want a friend that's always smiling, then smile. If you want a friend who listens, then listen. Number two is to encourage. This means to put courage in and not take courage out. And the last one is to laugh with each other, not at each other. The best thing to do with a friend is laugh. And no matter what the situation is today, have a good laugh, but make sure it's not at another person's expense. Too many friendships are wrecked through what we think is a joke, but it's not funny to one person. So laugh with each other, encourage each other, and be the friend you want to be. I'm Andy Kirk. Super Kids.
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0: Vision Kids, it's Belle Thompson here. Hey, have you ever seen a picture of a baby while it's still in its mum's tummy? It is the most amazing thing. So when I had my son growing in my tummy, I will always remember the first time that I got to see a picture of him inside me. He was only about 7 weeks old, so he was still tiny. And when the picture appeared on the little TV screen, he was just a tiny blob. So I couldn't see much because he was so small. But then the coolest thing happened. They turned the volume up on the ultrasound TV screen, and suddenly I could hear my baby's heartbeat. I was blown away. My baby had its own heartbeat at just 7 weeks old. Well then, just 3 weeks later, I went in for another scan. And this time, I had an even better surprise. When the ultrasound picture appeared, I saw that my baby's body had grown and he now had arms and legs. My jaw just dropped. I couldn't believe that in just 3 weeks since I first heard my baby's heartbeat, God had been amazingly working in secret and had turned that little heartbeat into a fully moving little baby with arms and legs. I was just blown away seeing what God had done. But here's the best part. As soon as our baby came into view that day, his little arm started waving back and forwards like he was waving. And the doctor actually said with amusement, "The baby's waving." It was such a special moment for me. I felt like our baby was saying, "Hi, Mum and Dad, I'm happy in here." I just couldn't stop smiling seeing him moving about with so much energy. As I watched my baby growing, I knew that God was doing a miracle right there inside me. Seeing my baby's arms and legs grow made me stand in awe of God's power and his closeness as he created this new life inside me. I realized that every life is a gift from God. Hey, do you realize that God made you? Do you know that every part of your body was put together by him? Do you know that before you were even born, God had a plan for you as he knit you together in your mother's womb? Seeing my own children growing inside me has helped me to truly understand that every person is a miracle created by God. And that includes you.
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By might, I mean definitely. 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What's Adventures in Odyssey, Dan? Well, I'm glad you asked. It's the much-loved radio drama. Do you have drama in your house? Well, this is a way better kind of drama. You need to tune into this because the memorable characters and situations you'll hear on Odyssey will ignite your imagination. 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

0: commander, the Lord Jesus Christ, has given us our orders of the day. 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

0: take it. 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And I say I eat what top breeders recommend. No, I do my exercises. You got to practice.
1: This is Vision Kids.
2: Hi, and welcome to Quick Sticks, quick Bible stories for the everyday. And today I'm here with Mum.
3: G'day, Josh.
2: Hi. Today's story is called Solomon Builds the Temple. King David told Solomon that as the king, one of his jobs would be to build the Lord a special house named a temple. Solomon and the people built God the most beautiful temple, and it took them many years to create. It was huge, and it was filled with gold and silver and lots of other special things. When the temple was finished, King Solomon brought out all of the gifts his father, King David, had prepared for the temple. There was silver and gold and special treasures, and they were all stored inside of the temple.
3: Then King Solomon called all the people of Israel together to watch the dedication. The priests brought the special Ark of the Covenant and carried it into the inner sanctuary of the temple, which was called the Most Holy Place. As the priests came out from the holy place, a thick cloud filled the temple, and the priests couldn't continue their work because the cloud was so thick, which was the glorious presence of the Lord that filled the whole temple.
2: Then Solomon prayed and worshipped God because God had been faithful to keep his promise and had taken them out of Egypt to give them a promised land where they would build a temple. Now they'd seen all of this happen just as God had told them. Then all the people celebrated together for 2 weeks, and when the grand celebration was finished, Solomon sent the people home and they were joyful and glad because God had been so good to them. The people were excited to have a temple where they could go to worship God. Do you know that if you have asked Jesus to be your Lord, then God says that you are now a temple yourself and that God has actually come to live inside of you. You can be joyful and glad that God has been so good to you as well.
3: And that you don't have to go somewhere to worship God.
2: Yeah, and that's why he went up to heaven, so he can always be with you.
3: That's good news.
2: Mm-hmm.
3: Have a great day.
2: See ya.
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1: Welcome to the all-new Vision Kids. We are so glad you're listening. My name's Dan Warlow. G'day. Nice to meet you. Hey, let's not keep this incredible secret to ourselves. You got to tell your friends about it. 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
3: And without faith, it is impossible to please God, because anyone who comes to him must believe that he exists and that he rewards those who earnestly seek him. Hebrews 11, verse 6. I love the reminder of this verse that God is good and that he loves to reward his children. As I reach out and believe God, he is always right there to help me. It's amazing to think that as I believe God, it makes him happy too.
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0: Thank you very much.
1: That doesn't sound anything like Elvis.
2: We are the future.
3: We are the future.
4: We are the future.
5: We are the future.
6: We are Vision Kids.

0: Asian kid.
1: We are just 15 minutes away from the next Odyssey. What's Mr. Whittaker up to today? Is he going to fire up the imagination station? Is Eugene going to invent something new? Is Connie going to bring people together? Is the Barclay family going to resolve whatever's going on in the Barclay family at the moment? Quite a lot. Maybe the rap file scheming again. It's Crazy Town. It is the town of Odyssey, and it's coming up real soon. Don't miss out.

0: We are the future.
1: We are the future.
2: We are the future.
3: We are the future.
4: We are Vision Kids.
5: Is it working at all?
6: Edulink 2 is dead, but Edulink 1 made it through.
7: Yeah, but you need both Edulinks to demonstrate the system, right?
6: Correct.
5: Okay, how about this? I'll take Edulink 1 back with me to India. Maybe the minister will be able to see that we're making progress.
6: Yes.
5: It might buy you some time while you fix Edulink 2.
6: No, the only problem with that is we need you here to help us fix it.
5: That's right.
8: Why don't we mail it to him?
5: Hey, good idea. We'll ship Edulink 1 now, and then I'll book a flight for Thursday.
6: But that means you'll only be here to help for 2 more days.
5: Eugene, that's as long as I can wait. I have to be there to demonstrate it.
6: Well, I guess we have no choice.
7: All right, I'll go ship this one. You guys sure have your work cut out for you.
2: You guys realize you only have 5 minutes before Jason has to leave for the airport?
5: I know.
6: Edulink 2 is virtually ready. You can go, Jason.
5: You don't need me anymore.
6: No, go catch your flight. We'll run the program from here.
5: Okay, I'm out of here. Great work, everybody.
6: Just one more adjustment. There. We're done.
8: All right.
2: Great.
6: I suppose we can finally relax.
7: I totally agree, Eugene. You haven't slept in 2 days. Huh? You've got to take a rest.
6: However, I want to be here when Jason calls. However, that's still several hours away. However, I'm so utterly exhausted. I can't sleep.
7: However, I got you covered. These sleeping pills will knock you out in no time.
6: Well, Miss Kendall, I'm rather unpropitious towards ingesting pharmaceutical concoctions.
7: Eugene, look at me. You need it. I'm not about to have 2 of you in the hospital.
6: Oh, there you are. Very well.
7: Look, take 3 of these, and here's some water.
6: I believe I shall. Thank you, Miss Kendall. You know,
8: Wow. That was quick.
7: Yep. Eugene's the only person I know who can sleep standing up. Here, Marvin, help me get him to the couch.
8: Okay.

0: Yeah, I was just cleaning up the tools. Are you?
1: Harold, help me wake up Eugene. Hurry, hurry.
0: Oh, what's wrong?
1: Eugene! Eugene!
2: Tessellating hexagons.
1: Eugene!
0: What's going on?
1: Jason says his connecting flight just got canceled. He's stuck in Mumbai.
0: Oh, no!
2: Ironic oxymoron.
1: Wake up, Eugene! Jason's appointment with the minister was supposed to be in 2 hours. Oh. Eugene!
2: Morons. Oxen. Oxen are morons.
0: Connie, these pills say you're only supposed to take one.
1: What? And I gave him 3. Oh, no!
0: What are we gonna do?
1: You talk to Jason. He's still on the line.
0: Okay.
1: Jason?
3: Still here.
1: I told Marvin. Eugene's still, asleep.
3: Oh, not good. So Eugene's out of commission, Dad's in the hospital, and I'm stuck in Mumbai. That would leave you, Marvin.
0: Me?
3: Yeah. Any ideas?
0: Wait. The minister has EduLink 1 with him, right?
3: Right. But he says that's not enough. He wants to see it demonstrated, and he's out of range from here.
0: But we've still got a holographic projector here, right?
3: Uh-huh. I see where you're heading, Marvin. We can send live video on the internet, and it'll project a holographic image on his EduLink.
0: You think it'll work?
3: Well, let's give it a try.
4: One moment, and I will connect you with the Minister of Education.
0: I don't know if I can do this.
1: You don't have a choice.
0: I don't know if I can remember all this.
1: Look, we're out of time. You can do it.
4: Hello.
0: Hello, Minister, Mister, Mr. Minister?
4: Yes, who is this?
0: Hi, I'm Marvin Washington. I'm a kid.
4: Yes, I understood you would be calling. You may proceed.
0: Well, I'm going to show you how easy it is for kids to use the EduLink to learn stuff.
4: Very well.
0: Okay, please push the first button at the top of your control panel. It's got a picture of a projector on it.
4: Yes, I see. Oh my, it's so lifelike, like you're here with me in person.
0: It's a holographic projector. See, a teacher can use this to teach anyone with an EduLink. And you don't have to use satellites or wires or anything like that. Each EduLink acts like a little TV station.
4: But we have a problem. Very few of these villages have electricity.
0: Oh, no problem. See that black rectangle at the top? It gets solar power from the sun. And on the side is a handle for wind-up power.
4: I see.
0: And the real cool part is, kids can use it, like me.
4: Well, Mr. Washington, I will be reviewing this machine. Thank you very much.
0: I can show you more.
4: Yes, and I want to see more, but I would like someone else to be here for the rest of your presentation. I will call you back.
0: Thank you, sir.
1: Marvin, you did great!
0: Thanks.
1: Eugene, you would have been proud. Oh, it's great to have you back, Whit.
5: Oh, thank you. I feel much better.
6: As do I. You know, 27 hours of sleep certainly helps one feel rested.
5: Marvin, good. Connie tells me you did a wonderful job with the minister.
1: The minister wasn't the only one there. He showed it to the prime minister, too.
6: Uh-huh.
5: The prime minister of India?
1: Yep. He was so impressed that it was a kid making this work.
5: Oh, good job, Marvin.
0: I just showed him what you taught me.
5: So it looks like we did our part, and the rest
0: was up to God.
5: Right. Oh, excuse me. Hello, Wits End. Jason, hold on. I've got everybody here with me.
6: Speakerphone on.
3: Hey, Marvin, you're a natural.
0: Yeah?
3: Yeah, get a load of this. The Prime Minister was so excited by what he saw that he called me just a few minutes ago. Dad, everybody, they want to move forward with the EduLink program, like right now.
1: Wow.
3: How soon can we start?
5: Well, as soon as you're ready, we're definitely ready on this end.
6: Oh, most assuredly.
3: Congratulations, guys.
5: Oh, yeah. What do you know about that?
0: I guess we just saw the impossible happen, huh, Mr. Whitaker?
5: I think we saw something even more important than the impossible, Marvin. I think we discovered there's no such thing.
1: Yeah, you're right about that.
7: Sometime God may ask you to do something that seems impossible. That's when it's a good idea to remember what Jesus said in Matthew 19:26. With God, all things are possible. Look all through the Bible, and you'll see stories where men and women faced the impossible. Take Moses, for example. He and the Israelites were up against the Red Sea, and the Egyptian army was charging after them. God told Moses to stretch out his hand over the sea. Moses obeyed, and God did the impossible. He split the sea in two for the Israelites to cross. So do your part. Obey God and leave the impossible part to Him. Adventures and Odyssey is a presentation of Focus on the Family. The Impossible was written and directed by John Fornoff. Our sound designer was Nathan Jones, with music by John Campbell. Our vocal talent included Paul Herlinger, Katie Lee, Townsend Coleman, Kendra Berry, and Sean Donnellan, with Will Ryan as Eugene. Our producers were Marshall Younger and Bob Hoos. And I'm Chris, hoping you'll join us again next time for more Adventures in Odyssey. Hi, this is Chris. Welcome to Adventures in Odyssey.
5: Hi there, welcome to Odyssey. I'm John Avery Whittaker, but most folks around here call me Wit. Why don't you get the whole family together and join us for another exciting adventure in Odyssey?
8: If God's like a father, does it also mean he'll disappear and not show up for a few years?
9: Hello? Is somebody there?
10: I wonder if it was Daddy.
11: I can tell that he hurt you.
10: Hello? Are you who I think you are?

0: is a picture of all the children at our front gate. And that one hanging from the gate is my friend Miguel, and not a monkey.
1: Well, that will have to be all for today. Jennifer will be at the door, and you can say goodbye to her on your way out.
2: Hi, Mr. Whitaker.
1: Oh, hi, Grady. Well, what did you think of Jennifer's slideshow?
2: I don't know about you, but it seemed kind of dumb to me.
1: Huh? Really? What do you mean?
2: Well, the orphan girl...
1: Jennifer.
2: Yeah, she kept saying God was like her father.
1: So?
2: So she doesn't even have a father. How'd she know?
1: Oh, I think Jennifer was saying that, like a father, God loves us, protects us, and teaches us.
2: If God's like a father, does it also mean he'll disappear and not show up for a few years?
1: Well, God is the perfect father, Grady. Better than any father on earth, and he'll always show up.
2: Always, huh?
1: Yeah. Others may disappoint us, and likely will, but God will never disappoint you.
2: Right. Well, see ya.
1: Wait. Grady.
2: Yeah?
1: I was wondering, Jennifer is staying here for a few days until she has to fly home. Do you think you could help me out?
2: I don't know. There's not much room at our house. Unless she sleeps on the floor.
1: Oh, no. No, she's staying with Connie. No, I was just thinking that she might like to have someone closer to her age to talk to. I was planning on taking her to the mall tomorrow. Maybe you could help me show her around.
2: I guess. But I'll have to ask my mom.
1: Well, I'll give her a call this afternoon.
2: Okay.
1: And then, you know, while you're showing her the sights, you could ask her yourself about this God as father thing, huh?
2: Nah, she doesn't know what it's like.
1: To not have a father? Oh, of course she does.
2: I'm thinking it's better to not have one at all than to have one that doesn't care about you.
3: Your candles, Grady.
2: What do you wish for? You think I'd tell you, Samantha?
3: Did it involve a Mercedes convertible for your mother?
2: I want a lot bigger than that, Mom.
3: A Mercedes SUV?
2: Not even close.
3: Oh, look, it's exactly 2:59. 9 years ago, this very minute, you were screaming hello for the first time.
2: Yeah, me and my big mouth.
3: How about you open your present?
2: Cool.
4: Yay!
3: I'm afraid it isn't much. Things were a little tight this month.
2: No sweat.
4: A Powerboy t-shirt! It's the one we saw at the thrift store!
3: I hope you like it.
2: You know it. Thanks.
3: You're welcome. Oh, hey, get the phone, will you, honey? I'll cut the cake.
2: Sure. It's probably Mr. Whitaker.

0: sure there is somewhere. So, how about some lunch? If you two sit here, I'll go get something for us at the food court. Does gym sound good to you?
1: Yes, thank you.
0: All right, I'll be right back.
2: So, is there something you wanted to ask about my presentation?
1: What?
2: Mr. Whitaker said that you didn't understand something.
3: It wasn't anything, really.
2: He said you didn't understand me talking about God as my father.
3: Well, I don't want to sound mean or anything, but what do you know about fathers?
2: You mean because I am an orphan?
3: Yeah, I mean, you're saying all these nice things about fathers, but how do you know? Dads can be jerks sometimes, too.
2: I don't understand.
3: It's no big deal, really. Forget I said anything.
2: No, I would like to know how you feel about fathers. I was left in a cardboard box in front of the Paraguay house when I was a baby. I never knew my parents.
3: Oh, I guess I don't have it that bad. My dad just ran out on us a long time ago.
2: Oh, I'm sorry. I can tell that he hurt you.
3: It doesn't bother me anymore. But my sister, she still hasn't gotten over it.
2: Oh?
3: She still says, "Is that Daddy?" every time the doorbell rings, and it never is.
2: Oh, that's sad.
3: If God's like that, then forget it.
2: God is not like that. He is a good father.
3: How would you know? You can't see him.
2: But I have seen him.
3: You have? When?
2: One time, the orphanage did not have enough money for powdered milk. I had just finished reading in the Bible where it said that God is our father, and that a father would not give his child a stone if he asked for bread. So I prayed all day for powdered milk.
3: Did you get it?
2: Yes, it came from you.
3: From me?
2: The package from your Sunday school class arrived the next day. It was filled with food, clothing, powdered milk, letters, and much more. God, our Father, gave us bread.
3: But you still didn't see him.
2: Not until yesterday when I met your Sunday school class. And you are his face. He works through you. He is a good father.
3: Sorry, but I don't buy it. I still think dads can be jerks.
2: And they can be good.
3: Maybe.
2: Can I pray for you?
3: About what?
2: That you see a good father at work. And then you can get an idea about who God is.
4: Hi, Grady.
3: Hi, Sam. Where's Mom?
4: She took some clean clothes to the man down the hall.
3: Mr. Linden?
4: Yeah.
3: Okay.
4: Hello?
3: Hello?
4: Are you going to just sit there, or are you going to say something? Fine. Was that Daddy?
3: What?
4: No, don't start that again. It was a prank call. Just like yesterday.
3: What time is it?
4: 3:00.
3: That's weird.
4: What?
3: The phone rang at the exact same time yesterday.
4: So?
3: And there was no one on the other end, same as today.
4: Should we tell Mommy?
3: No, just forget about it. Morning, Mr. Whitaker. Is Jennifer here?
0: Just a second, Grady. I'm on the phone. Hi, Jana. This is Dad. I didn't think I'd catch you at home. I just wanted to hear your voice on the machine. I love you. I hope you have a great day. Bye. Oh, sorry about that, Grady. You asked about Jennifer?
4: Yeah.
0: Well, she's upstairs waiting for you. I understand that the two of you are having some fun in the Imagination Station today.
4: Uh-huh.
0: Well, then let's head on up there.
4: Cool. Who was that?
0: Who was what?
4: On the phone.
0: Oh, I called my daughter, Janet.
4: You called her just to hear her voice on the machine?
0: Well, one of those silly little things parents do sometimes, I guess.
4: Do you ever call her and then hang up?
0: No. Why would I do that?
4: I don't know. I just thought maybe some dads might do that.
0: Maybe, but I wouldn't know why.
4: Yeah, me either.

Hello? I thought she might call again. It's 3 o'clock, but I was late getting back. Are you who I think you are? And you're not talking, because you think I'll get mad, right? Just tell me it's you. I won't get mad. I've been thinking. Maybe it would be good if you came home again. Sam still cries at night. You didn't even say goodbye. You never say anything. You just sit there on this stupid phone not talking. What do you want? Wait, Dad! I'm sorry.

0: Grady, what are Samantha and you doing down here? You know I'm working.
1: Me and Sam need to talk to you.
0: Oh, all right. It's about time for my break anyway. Let's sit over here for a minute. Okay, what do you need to talk about?
1: We want to talk about Dad.
0: Now? Look, we can talk about this later.
1: We never talk about it. Is Daddy coming home?
0: No. You see, this is why we don't talk about this, Grady. No, honey, your dad is gone.
1: I want to call him. I want to talk to him. I do too. Can we call Daddy?
0: No. I don't want you talking to him. Besides, I don't even know how to get in touch with him. I don't know where he is.
1: He called to say happy birthday to Grady.
2: Sam!
0: What?
2: No, he didn't.
0: What do you mean he called?
2: She's imagining things. He didn't.
0: Look, I hope your dad is happy wherever he is. We'll think of him that way, okay, Sammy?
1: Okay.
0: And we'll be happy too. Just the three of us. We're happy, right?
1: Yes, Mommy.
0: Grady?
1: What if he did call someday? Could I talk to him?
0: Well, I suppose. But we don't need to worry about that now. So, Grady, take your sister back upstairs and we'll talk more about this later, okay?
1: Okay. Come on, Sam.
3: Bye, Mommy. You look really pretty.
0: Thank you, honey.
4: Two double raspberry delight shakes.
2: They look delicious. Thanks, Mr. Whitaker.
4: Oh, you're welcome. Did you two learn anything in the Room of Consequence today?
2: Oh, yes. I would never again tell a little white lie.
1: Or chew more than 5 pieces of gum at one time.
4: Well, good, good. Let me know if you need anything else.
2: My week here in Odyssey has been so wonderful. Thank you for showing me around.
1: Sure, it's been fun.
2: I'm looking forward to flying home tomorrow. But I will miss my new friends. Here, take this, please.
1: What is it?
2: My address. I would like to be pen pals and write to each other.
1: Oh, okay.
2: I will keep praying for you, okay?
1: Thanks.
5: I think it's working.
2: My prayers?
5: Yeah.
2: Why are we whispering?
5: Because something weird is happening, and I think it has to do with my dad.
2: I don't understand.
1: You're praying for my dad, and I think something's happening.
2: I haven't been praying for your dad.
1: Yes, you were. You were going to pray that my dad would turn out to be good.
2: But I was praying for you.
1: What?
2: I was praying that God would show you his nature. He is our Heavenly Father.
1: Why were you praying for that?
2: I wanted you to know God inside you. I thought it would bring you hope.
1: Hope for what? Why would I want a fake father when I have a real one who wants to see me? It's almost 3. I gotta go.
2: But am I gonna see you before I leave?
1: I don't know.
2: Are you going to write to me?
1: I don't know. See ya.
2: Grady, wait!

0: Hey, Sam. Mm-hmm. I want you to turn off the TV.
1: Why?
0: Because I do. Here's some candy. Go eat it in your room.
1: Thanks.
0: Where's Mom?
1: She's in the laundry room.
0: Good. Go.
1: Okay.
0: I got it. Hello? It's you, right? I'm sorry I yelled last time. Okay, do you want to see me again? What if we met at McAllister Park? The bench by the big tree. I'll meet you there at noon tomorrow, okay? If you don't say anything, I'll take that as a yes.

0: was fun. I'm coming back tomorrow.
1: See you really soon, kids, for loads of fun.
2: See you, kids.
3: Come on, everybody.

0: 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We are Vision Kids.
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1: Are you someone who loves Christian kids content? Well, welcome to the all-new Vision Kids. We're so glad that you're here. It's a 24/7 stream. I'm not usually awake at 3 a.m. in the morning, but you are. You're listening to Vision Kids. That's right. It's a 24/7 stream. We've got the adventures and odyssey. 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Great radio drama, fantastic music, friendly voices like mine as well. We're so glad.

0: 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How about a ball?
1: Thank you, Dad, for our day, for our trip to the mall, for the time.

0: guys, it's Andy Kirk. Mark Twain once said, 20 years from now, you'll be more disappointed by the things that you didn't do than by the ones that you did. So throw off the bow lines, sail away from the safe harbour, catch the trade winds in your sails, explore, dream, discover. Wow, what amazing words. Let me say to all of you out there to listen to these wise words and get a dream in your heart and start to act it out. We're all made for a purpose, and one of the worst things to let die in our life is hope or our dreams. We can do amazing things, and you're the right person for the job. You were born for such a time as this. So throw off the bow lines, sail away from the safe harbour, catch the trade winds in your sails, explore, dream, and discover. I'm Andy Kirk. Super
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0: It's been great out here with you, Larry. 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
1: Okay. Where do you want this cement?
0: No! Not there! Oh, silly me! I just can't believe you did that.

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2: Hi, and welcome to Quick Sticks, quick Bible stories for the everyday. And today I'm here with Mum.
3: G'day, Josh.
2: Hi. Today's story is called Solomon Builds the Temple. King David told Solomon that as the king, one of his jobs would be to build the Lord a special house named a temple. Solomon and the people built God the most beautiful temple, and it took them many years to create. It was huge, and it was filled with gold and silver and lots of other special things. When the temple was finished, King Solomon brought out all of the gifts his father, King David, had prepared for the temple. There was silver and gold and special treasures, and they were all stored inside of the temple.
3: Then King Solomon called all the people of Israel together to watch the dedication. The priests brought the special Ark of the Covenant and carried it into the inner sanctuary of the temple, which was called the Most Holy Place. As the priests came out from the holy place, a thick cloud filled the temple, and the priests couldn't continue their work because the cloud was so thick, which was the glorious presence of the Lord that filled the whole temple.
2: Then Solomon prayed and worshipped God because God had been faithful to keep his promise, and he had taken them out of Egypt to give them a promised land where they would build a temple. Now they'd seen all of this happen just as God had told them. Then all the people celebrated together for 2 weeks, and when the grand celebration was finished, Solomon sent the people home, and they were joyful and glad because God had been so good to them. The people were excited to have a temple where they could go to worship God. Do you know that if you have asked Jesus to be your Lord, then God says that you are now a temple yourself and that God has actually come to live inside of you? You can be joyful and glad that God has been so good to you as well.
3: And that you don't have to go somewhere to worship God.
2: Yeah, and that's why he went up to heaven, so he can always be with you.
3: That's good news.
2: Mm-hmm.
3: Have a great day.
2: See ya.
1: Helping kids look to God

0: Do you have a story to tell, Vision Kids? What's the best story you've ever heard? 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We have it here on Vision Kids every Saturday and Sunday. Don't miss the next one.
1: Helping kids.
2: Kids.
1: Kids.
2: Kids.
1: Look to God daily.
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1: God made me to love. 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
2: God made the kookaburras laugh at you and me.
1: God made the seagulls so flappy and free.
2: God

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3: Verse of the week.
4: And without faith, it is impossible to please God, because anyone who comes to him must believe that he exists, and that he rewards those who earnestly seek him. 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It's amazing to think that as I believe God, it makes him happy too.
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We thank the Lord for what we're about to eat. Dinner time is a real good time to gather thankfully. If you like both savory and sweet, you just can't miss with a partial list of all my favorite treats. I like peanut butter pizza topped with tons of

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1: Hi, I'm John Avery Whittaker, but most folks call me Wit. Actually, it's not Mr. Whittaker here, it's Dan from Vision Kids, but you're going to hear Mr. Whittaker's voice in less than 15 minutes. That's right, the adventure in Odyssey is about to start. Don't go away, it's coming up real soon.

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1: Vision Kids!
2: Come on, Dad. Excuse me, do you know what time it is?
3: It's almost one.
2: Almost one?
4: Hi, Grady.
2: Dad, you showed up!
4: Of course I did.
2: I'm glad. Are you coming home?
4: I don't know.
2: You should. Sam needs you.
4: Grady.
2: Yeah?
4: Grady.
2: Yeah, Dad?
4: Grady.
2: Who are you? What's going on? Are you God?
5: Grady.
2: What?
5: Grady.
2: Huh?
5: Grady, wake up. What are you doing out here?
2: Mr. Whitaker? Did you see my dad?
5: No. Are you all right?
2: Yeah, I must have been dreaming.
5: Grady, what were you doing sleeping in the park? That's dangerous.
2: I saw my dad, Mr. Whitaker.
5: In your dream?
2: Yeah, I guess.
5: Huh. You miss him a lot, don't you?
2: Sometimes.
5: Yeah. Does your mom know you're out here?
2: No.
5: We need to get you home.
2: What time is it?
5: It's almost three.
2: He didn't show up.
5: Your dad?
2: Yeah.
5: Was he supposed to meet you here?
2: At noon. Well, I think. I didn't actually talk to him. It's complicated.
5: Well, I'm sorry he didn't come.
2: I'm not surprised.
5: Come on, I'll take you home.
2: Wait a minute. How did you find me?
5: Oh, I'm not sure. I was driving back from the airport. Oh, by the way, Jennifer says goodbye. And I just felt led to pull over here at the park.
2: Led? What do you mean? By who?
5: Well, in the past, when I felt nudged to do something, it's usually God doing the nudging.
2: So God sent you here?
5: I think so.
2: Wow. It was just like you said. God showed up.
5: Oh, he always does.
2: Maybe this is what Jennifer was talking about. That sometimes God looks like other people.
5: Hmm.
2: I guess this is what she prayed for. Mr. Whitaker?
5: Uh-huh.
2: Could you do me a favor?
5: I sure can.
2: Will you send my address to Jennifer at our orphanage? I think I'd like to be your pen pal after all.
5: Oh, it would be my pleasure.
6: Sister, pick up these toys. Grady!
7: Where is that boy? Hello?
8: Hello, Mrs. McKay?
7: Yes?
8: Hi, I'm Guy Kaufman from the Odyssey Telephone Company.
7: Oh, yes?
8: It appears that we've had a bit of a glitch. Our computer has been automatically calling our residents at the same time every day this week. It's just been an open line, but I apologize for any inconvenience.
7: Oh, well, is it fixed?
8: Oh, yes. All fixed. And Odyssey Telephone thanks you for your understanding.
7: No problem.

0: Sadie had a lot of questions about what a father is supposed to be. Sometimes those questions are hard to answer because our own fathers aren't perfect. But Deuteronomy chapter 1 describes what our Heavenly Father is like. It talks about all that God did for the children of Israel. Then in verse 31 it says, "You saw again and again how God cared for you, as a father cares for his son." Our earthly fathers can make mistakes, but our Heavenly Father doesn't. He always protects us, always provides for us, and always loves us, no matter what. Adventures and Odyssey is a presentation of Focus on the Family. 3 o'clock Call was written and directed by Bob Hoos. Our sound designer was Glenn Montjoy, with music by John Campbell. Our vocal talent included Jordan Orr, Valerie Quiros, Julian Boucher, Mary Mauser, and Paul Herlinger as Wit. Our producers were Marshall Younger and Bob Hoos. And I'm Chris, hoping you'll join us again next time for more Adventures in Odyssey. Hi, this is Chris. Welcome to Adventures in Odyssey.
1: This corner.
2: Perhaps if you use one of those extended brushes?
1: Perhaps. I don't have one. Could you just hold the ladder for me? It feels unsteady.
2: It's actually a sufficiently steady ladder, Miss Kendall, but due to your fear of heights, it only appears unsteady. Yeah. It's really all in your imagination.
1: So would you like to come up here and paint this corner?
2: I'll hold the ladder.
1: Thank you.
2: However, you should know I'm waiting for a call from the mayor's office.
1: Ooh, the mayor. You important.
2: Well, for your information, we're scheduling a time to discuss Hand Up, helping with park renovation. Your painting skills could stand some improvement.
1: You know, my painting skills are fine. I'm just having trouble reaching this one spot.
2: That must be the mayor.
1: Eugene, don't let go!
2: Miss Kendall! Meltzner here, inviting you to join today's assemblage of characters and myself for an extended period of discovery, imagination, and exhilaration. Welcome to Adventures in Odyssey.

0: Well, Miss Kendall, it appears as though your arm has sustained a fracture.
1: Well, I'm sure the doctor will be able to tell us. Where is he anyway? I'm in agony.
0: And I am deeply sorry I let go of the ladder. I never meant to be the cause of your downfall, in the purely literal sense. And to cause you any physical agony simply makes...
1: I know, Eugene. I know. You apologized all the way to the hospital. Mm-hmm. And the 2 hours we waited in the emergency mm-hmm. room. And during the x-rays. Mm-hmm. I forgive you, remember?
2: Hello, how are we today?
0: Another nurse. We've been waiting for the doctor for quite some time now.
2: I am the doctor. I'm Dr.
1: Pitsky. Hi!
2: Connie Kendall, it's good to see you again. How's your mother?
1: Oh, she's good. You're coming to her surprise party this afternoon, aren't you?
2: Oh, I wouldn't miss it.
0: Mrs. Pitsky,
2: Excuse me, Dr. Pitsky, thank you.
0: Oh, yes, Dr. Pitsky. It appears to me that there is a fracture in the humerus. That's the arm bone. Well, I would suggest putting it in a cast.
2: I'm sorry, but what is your name?
1: Oh, brother.
0: I'm Eugene Meltzner, and I've taken some classes in anatomy.
2: You have?
0: Although I didn't major in it, but since I had an opening at 7 a.m. on Tuesdays one semester, I thought that it would perhaps be beneficial to use the time.
2: Well, Eugene, hello.
0: Oh, doctor, yes?
2: Yeah. Mm-hmm. I took a lot of classes in medicine, so how about you let me fix Connie's arm?
1: Great idea.
0: Well, of course. Certainly, doctor. But please, let me be of assistance. I thought first we should test for some nerve damage.
2: You know, you could be of some assistance, Eugene.
1: What? He could?
2: I just thought of something. Mm-hmm. Would you mind going to the front desk and filling out this paperwork for me?
0: Oh.
2: It's rather technical, but I'm confident you'll be able to figure it out.
0: Well, of course. I'll just do this, this is a connect-the-dots puzzle.
2: Uh-huh. Have fun.
0: Huh?
1: What do you think it is, Doctor?
2: You know, I've looked at your x-rays.
3: Oh, hi, Tamika. Marvin.
4: Hi, Mr. Whitaker.
3: I invented something new.
4: Wow, what is it?
3: It's called the Mega Mix-O-Matic.
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3: It not only has 22 different levels of power, but it automatically changes blade shape and movement to accommodate different mixtures. And the best part, it's voice activated.
4: Really?
3: Yeah, watch. I hold down this button, see, and say, Banana Special.
5: Wow, a blade with teeth comes out.
3: Yep. 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
5: Great, more vegetables.
4: See you, Mr. Whitaker.
3: All right, bye-bye.
1: Eugene, I don't need any more help.
0: But, Miss Kendall, that curb would have proven quite dangerous if you were to have fallen and landed on your arm.
3: Connie, how's your arm?
1: Well, it's...
0: It's broken, and it's my doing.
1: Eugene, I've already forgiven you. It's okay. Mm-hmm. It was an accident.
0: But there certainly must be something I could do to make it up to you.
1: You don't need to make anything up to me.
0: But you've only got one arm. Oh, I know. I could help you set up for your mother's birthday celebration.
3: Hey, that might be a good idea. You only have a couple of hours to get ready.
1: That's true. If you want to help, Eugene, you can decorate the back patio.
0: Excellent. Eugene Meltzner is at your service. I'll go upstairs and get streamers and balloons. And perhaps I'll have time to make...
1: You know, I feel like I lost the use of an arm but gained an indentured servant.
3: Don't worry, Connie. They usually pay off their debts in 7 years.
1: I could take this for about 7 minutes.
0: Miss Kendall, would you like me to do a one-man skit depicting various stages of your mother's life?
1: On second thought, 7 minutes seems way too long.

0: Well, hello, Whit.
1: Oh, Mrs. Sutton, good to see you again.
0: Whit, for the umpteenth time, call me Edith.
1: Oh, yeah, of course, Edith.
0: Yes, you know, it's been 2 days since I visited.
1: Yeah.
0: Have you missed me?
1: Sure, yeah.
0: Oh, good. Oh, you make me blush. Uh-huh. Mercy, Whit, you're such a charmer.
1: So, can I get you anything?
0: Well, let me see.
1: A soda, a milkshake?
0: Well, I'll have a chocolate milkshake.
1: Ah, great, great. It'll give me an opportunity to use my new blender.
0: Oh, listen, can I help you?
1: Oh, no, there's really nothing for you to do. It's just putting in the ice cream and such. Anybody can do it.
0: Oh, you're too modest. May I come back there and help?
1: I'm very good
0: at scooping.
1: Well, you know, I'll have Connie make you the milkshake.
0: Oh.
1: If you'll excuse me, I better check on the kids upstairs.
0: Oh, no, wait. Wait, what? I'll help.

0: Excuse me?
1: Oh, hi.
0: Hi.
1: Can I help you?
0: Yes, hello. I'm Alice McGibbons, and I'm here for June Kendall's birthday party.
1: Oh, yeah. It's on the back patio.
0: Oh.
1: But I think they're still setting up. Do you want me to get Mr. Whitaker?
0: Yeah. Sure, that'll be fine. I'll just take a look around and... Oh, my goodness. What is this contraption?
1: His latest invention, the Mega Mix-O-Matic.
0: Oh, really? What does it do?
1: Makes shakes, chops vegetables, puree stuff. Mm. Oh, and it's voice activated. I'll show you. Oh, there's already ice cream in here. Okay, watch. Milkshake. Stop! I command you to stop!
2: Oh, my! Oh, what's wrong? What's wrong with this thing?
1: There's an ice cream scoop in it. One of these buttons has to do something.
2: Oh, wow.
0: Oops. Oh, yeah. That's a very interesting machine. I think I'm gonna go upstairs, dear, and just look around if you don't mind. Thanks for the demonstration.

0: There you are, Miss Kendall. 50 balloons. Now, is there anything else I can do?
1: You've helped me with the streamers, mm-hmm. the chairs, uh-huh. the nameplates, yeah. the hors d'oeuvres.
0: Yes.
1: Why don't you just head home huh? now? You know, you've been here all day.
0: No. You can't hang that banner with one arm, Miss Kendall. Allow me.
1: I can get it.
0: No. You shouldn't be climbing up things, remember?
1: I'm sure Whit will help me. Now, hey, have you seen him around?
0: Last I saw, Mrs. Sutton was telling him what nice muscular cheekbones he had.
1: Ooh, I guess that means she found him hiding in the imagination station.
0: Ooh. All right, now, hand me the banner.
1: All right, but then go home.
0: I shall be as good as gone.
1: Okay.
2: Hey, hello there, you two. You care to help me make some milkshakes?
3: With the Mix-O-Matic?
2: Right. We'll take it into the kitchen because it's pretty loud.
4: Cool. I'll take it.
2: Marvin, you better let me. It's a little heavier than...
4: No, I've got it.
2: Marvin,
4: oh,
2: easy.
4: Whoa!
2: Now.
5: Oops. I'm sorry, Mr. Whitaker.
2: Yeah. Well, it should be fine. Why don't we just try it out? Banana special.
5: I broke it, huh?
2: It was an accident, but it does appear to be broken. Unfortunately, it seems like the blade is cracked. It's strange. I thought I designed it more durable than that.
5: Is the blade pretty expensive to replace?
2: Not the cheapest part, I'm afraid.
3: Wow, that's a bummer. See you, Marvin. I'm going to writing lessons.
5: Have fun.
3: What's wrong?
5: Dad said I needed to pay for Mr. Whitaker's new blade. $80.
3: But I thought Mr. Whitaker said it was an accident.
5: Dad said it's the right thing to do.
3: Oh. How are you going to pay for it?
5: I go to basketball camp.
3: Aw.
5: It's the only choice I have.
3: That really stinks.
5: You're telling me.
3: Maybe we could talk to him. Change his mind. Dad can loan you the money.
5: Tried it. I just can't go to camp.
3: But...
5: What?
3: Nothing. I'll see you later.
1: You really can go home, Eugene. Truly.
0: Nonsense, Miss Kendall. Why, I'll greet the guests.
6: Hello.
0: Greetings, ladies.
6: Excuse me, is this June Kendall's party?
0: Why, indeed it is.
6: Oh, good.
0: And I am Eugene Meltzner. I'll be serving as your host this evening.
7: Oh, you're the one who thinks he knows more than me about being a doctor.
6: He does?
1: No, well, he doesn't, really.
0: No, of course I don't. You know far more than I do, Dr. Fitzke.
7: Thank you.
0: Why, you went to medical school. I saw your diploma on the wall.
7: Uh-huh.
0: I'm sure the Muskogee School of Medicine is a fine institution.
7: Oh, are you making fun of my schooling now?
0: Oh, no, certainly not.
7: You know what? Not everyone has the money to go to Johns Hopkins.
0: Well, of course they don't. Allow me to get both of you a beverage. We have iced tea and punch.
7: Oh, mm-hmm.
0: Or I'm sure
7: good.
0: You'd be interested in our flavored waters. Very low in calories, you know.
6: Excuse me? Are you saying I need to lose weight?
0: No, I'm merely pointing out that...
6: I'll get you some punch.
7: Oh, I think you look
6: just
7: great.
6: Thank you very much. And just because I don't fall over when the wind blows like you do, sweetheart, doesn't mean I need to lose weight.
0: Huh?
6: I am big boned, that is all.
0: I apologize. Other guest. Excuse me. Welcome to the celebration. May I take your coat? Your hat, ma'am?
8: I'm not wearing a hat. Yeah, my wig may be a little crooked.

0: looking for you.
1: What's with all the money?
0: What money?
1: In your hand? How much is that?
2: Let me see it.
1: 80 bucks? Wait a minute. I know what you were doing.
0: Really? I can explain.
1: You were gonna plant this money in my room to pay for Mr. Whitaker's blender. Am I right?
0: Well, yeah.
1: You are so great, Tamika. I can't believe you would do that for me. How many sisters would pay for a mistake their brother made?
0: Yeah. Well, the thing is...
1: I've got to tell Mom and Dad about this.
0: Oh, no, don't do that.
1: Mom! Dad! You will not believe what Tamika just did.
0: No, you sure won't.
3: Let's see. I urged him. No. Cajoled him. Oh, I know. How about I coaxed
4: him? There you are, Miss Kendall. Oh, sorry for startling you. I only wanted to see how I could assist you. Would you care for something to eat? To drink?
3: No, I'm fine, really.
4: Oh, you're typing.
3: Thank you, yes.
4: I can do that for you.
3: No, I'm fine, really.
4: No. But you're typing with one hand.
3: It's surprising how quickly I can type one-handed. Look.
4: Yes, like lightning. Never fear. I shall take over and... What's this? Why, it's about me.
3: Don't read that, Eugene. It's personal.
4: Well, you describe me as an uptight, antisocial...
3: That was the Eugene then.
4: Eugene when?
3: In the story.
4: Well, what story?
3: Eugene, can you keep a secret?
4: Certainly, providing it doesn't compromise national security.
3: I'm writing a book.
4: A book? Cough. As in a published work containing information or stories?
3: Yes, what's so funny?
4: Oh, nothing, a book, that's excellent. What's the subject of this book?
3: Odyssey, and my experiences in it. I decided to do it after Rusty Gordon's book came out.
4: Oh, the one that placed Odyssey in an unpleasant light.
3: Yes, I want people to know the truth. And I thought, what better way than to share my experiences?
4: You know, Miss Kendall, that's actually quite a noble endeavor. And I should be happy to assist you. What part are we on?
3: Well, I'm writing about the time I took you shopping for a new wardrobe.
4: Yes. Because I was so out of style, as you put it.
3: Yeah.
4: Well, go ahead and dictate.
3: Well, okay. armed with a cart full of vests and those dreaded socks, we headed out of Greenblatt's department store. What is the deal with the socks you picked out?
4: They were 100% wool, Miss Kendall.
3: And 100% lame.
4: I can't imagine why you refused to let me purchase them.
3: I didn't. I thought you said you bought them.
4: No, I gave them to you to return to the shelf.
3: You mean you didn't pay for them?
5: Excuse me, I'm going to need to examine your purse,
3: miss.
5: What? Do you have a receipt for those socks?
3: Trust me, officer, I did not shoplift those socks. If I was going to shoplift something, I would steal something much more fashionable.
5: How comforting.
3: These are actually men's socks, and you know what? They belong to him.
4: Who, me? Who are you?
3: Eugene.
5: I think I'd better take you both into the security
3: what?
5: Office.
3: No,
4: do I get a phone call? Who should I call?
3: Socks.
4: Are you going to handcuff me? I have very sensitive wrists. A bit embellished, and you didn't finish the story.
3: Why? What do you mean?
4: Well, we had a discussion in the security office.
3: I am so sorry, officer, sir, but this really isn't what it looks like.
5: It looks like you're stealing. A jailable offense, I might add.
4: Ooh.
3: I can't have a mugshot done today. My hair looks awful. Eugene, why didn't you just take the socks back?
4: Huh?
3: You know, for a genius, you sure don't have much common sense.
4: I beg to differ. I asked you to return the socks.
3: Oh, you and your wool socks.
4: Huh?
3: Who wears wool socks in July anyway? Between your vest, your hair, and your wool socks, you look like a 1940s movie.
4: Well, thank you.
3: Everybody's going to be staring at you because Odyssey has better taste than this. You don't belong here. You know what? You belong on the cover of Weirdo Magazine.
5: Miss, I...
3: Now I'm going to miss homecoming because I'll be in prison. Thanks a lot, Eugene.
6: Ooh, I forgot that part.
4: Funny, I remember it as though it were the periodic table of elements.
6: I was pretty harsh, huh?
4: Well, you were a new Christian. I suppose you hadn't learned the finer points of the faith yet. But you caused me to do much soul-searching as to whether I even belonged in Odyssey.
6: Really?
4: Yes. Various situations during that time had caused me to question my place here. Your words caused me to question these things even further. If it hadn't been for Mr. Whitaker's persuasion, I may have decided to leave Odyssey and continue my education at an Ivy League school.
6: Eugene, I had no idea. I never meant
4: to... Of course. But since that time, I've gotten used to some of the things you say when you're emotional.
6: Yeah. Well, I'm really sorry.
4: Oh, it's forgiven.

0: but I feel horrible. I almost caused you to leave Odyssey. Eugene, is that why you asked for a Kleenex in the security office? Hmm? Were you crying?
1: Hmm? Well, perhaps I was maybe a bit teary.
0: I made you cry!
1: Teary!
0: Eugene, I am so sorry!
1: As I said, there's no need to apologize, Miss Kendall. All is forgiven.
0: I just feel so bad.
1: No need to concern yourself. Huh. Now, what shall I type now?
0: Okay. How about... And I, the wretched Connie, had no idea that I was capable of causing such agonizing pain to another human being. Little did I know that my thoughtless, heart-destroying words...
1: No, Miss Kendall, really, it wasn't that bad.
0: Eugene, is there anything I can do to make it up to you?
1: No, I've forgiven you.
0: I know Whit will be able to give me a suggestion.
1: Miss Kendall, wait!

0: was fun. I'm coming back tomorrow.
1: See you really soon, kids, for loads of fun.
2: See you.

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1: We are the future.
2: We are the future.
3: We are the future.
4: We are Vision Kids.
5: Hi, I'm Josh, and my favorite Bible verse is Joshua 1:9,
6: which says,
5: "This is my command, be strong and courageous.
6: Do not be afraid or discouraged, for the Lord your God is with you wherever you go."
5: That was Joshua 1:9.
6: And this is Vision Kids.
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2: And now it's time for Silly Songs with Laddie, the part of the show where Laddie comes out and sings a silly song. One day, while talking with Dr. Archibald, Laddie confronts one of his deepest fears.

0: your father? Fascinating! So what you're saying is, if your lips left you...
1: That'd be too bad, I'd be so sad, I might get mad, I'd call my dad, that'd be too bad.
0: That'd be too bad.
1: That'd be too bad.
0: Why?
1: Because I love my lips!

0: my, this is more serious than I thought. Laddie, what do you see here?
1: That looks like a lip.
0: What about this?
1: It's a lip.
0: And this?
1: It's a lip, it's a lip, it's a lip, lip, lip, it's a lip, it's a lip, it's a lip, lip, lip, it's a lip, it's a lip, it's a lip, lip, lip, lip, lip, lip, lip.
0: Laddie, tell me about your childhood.
1: When I was just 2 years old, I left my lips out in the cold and they turned blue. What could I do?
0: Oh dear, they turned blue. What could you do?
1: Oh, they turned blue.
0: I see.
1: On the day I got my tooth, I had to kiss my great aunt Ruth. She had a beard and it felt weird.
0: My, my, she had a beard and it felt weird?
1: She had a beard.
0: Oh.
1: 10 days after I turned 8, got my lips stuck in a gate. My friends all laughed and I just stood there until the fire department came and broke the lock with the crowbar, and I had to spend the next 6 weeks in lip rehab with this kid named Oscar who got stung by a bee right on the lip, and we couldn't even talk to each other until the 5th week because both of our lips were so swollen, and when he did start speaking, he just spoke Polish, and I only knew like 3 words in Polish, except now I know 4 because Oscar taught me the word for lip, usta.
0: Your friends all laughed, usta. How do you spell that?
1: I don't know.
0: So what you're saying is that when you were young...
1: They turned blue, what could I do? She had a beard and it felt weird. My friends all laughed. Whoop-da!
0: I'm confused.
1: I love my...

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1: Have I ever told you how I feel about my nose?
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0: what about the mum and dad verse? Because there's lots of mums and dads here, children. So if your dad is crusty and your mum's in a flap... Children, put your hands up if your dad is ever crusty. Oh, no! Children, keep your hands up if your dad is crusty and he's here today. Oh, no.
1: Go and stop it, kids. Put your hands down.
0: Children, put your hands up if your mum is sometimes gets in a flap. Oh, no! Hands down. Children, put your hands up if sometimes you're naughty. Hands down. Mums and dads, put your hands up if sometimes your children are naughty.
2: Oh!
0: Well,
1: if your dad is crusty...

0: Hey guys, it's Andy Kirk. The finest gift you can give anyone is encouragement. It simply means to put courage in. It's the opposite of discouragement, which means to take courage out. Almost no one gets the encouragement they need to grow to their full potential, and if everyone received the encouragement they needed to grow, the hero inside would blossom and the world would produce the most amazing things beyond our wildest dreams. Someone once said, the thing we want most is someone who will inspire us to be what we know we could be. So today, let's be that person who encourages and puts courage into others. I'm Andy Kirk. Super
1: Kids. 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
1: Verse of the week.
2: And without faith, it is impossible to please God, because anyone who comes to him must believe that he exists, and that he rewards those who earnestly seek him. Hebrews 11, verse 6.
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0: side.
1: Now, Jenny Fleck, what I want to know is, where are my sewing needles?
2: Sebastian.
1: What?
2: It's not that kind of sewing.
1: Oh.
2: Okay?
1: What kind of sewing is it?
2: No, I think it would be a very good idea.
1: What would?
2: If maybe I took over the singing.
1: Oh, no.
2: And you listen.
1: Not
2: learn
1: fair.
2: A little bit about what this is all about, okay?
1: No.
2: Now go and sit over there.
1: But I've been practicing for weeks and weeks. Oh, can I do that? Dum, da dum, dum, dim, dim, dum, dum, dum, dum.
3: Went sewing one day, and some of the good seed it fell by the wayside.
1: What's a wayside?
3: And the birds of the air came and ate it with glee.
1: I like these bits.
3: And that was the end of that part of the seed.
1: Oh dear. Oh, I missed the dum-de-dum bits. Oh well, a sower, oh, I'm not even supposed to be here.
3: A sower.
1: Excuse me.
3: Oh,
2: stop it.
1: I just want to turn. And some of the good seeds sprang up right away.
2: Off my strings.
1: Sorry.
3: Cause it fell on the rocks where the soil weren't deep.
1: Help, I'm a thirsty seed. And it wasn't, not weren't.
3: And when the sun rose, it was scorched by the heat.
1: Oh, yeah, well, I'm not going to stay out here and get scorched by any heat. And besides, I haven't got any sunscreen.

0: just where it lay.
1: Now it's my turn to sing, with the thorn, then the thistle, then the weed, then. Oh, and with the thorn, then the... Do you know, I still didn't get it right. With the thorn, then the thistle, then the weed, then such like.
0: Till I grew up and choked it, and it vanished from sight. Just like you're going to, Sebastian.
1: Now, can you're supposed to

0: since Guy who owned it really looked after it very well.
1: Then as spring was sprung, there was corn everywhere.
0: 30, 60, 100, 200, 400, 590,000 times as much was planted and more. Now can we sing it? Next time through.

0: I feel that it's me. I never thought about it quite like that before. I suppose I have got a few weeds here and there that need pulling out.
1: You're listening to

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2: Hi, and welcome to Quick Sticks, quick Bible stories for the everyday. And today I'm here with Mum.
3: G'day, Josh.
2: Hi. Today's story is called Solomon Builds the Temple. King David told Solomon that as the king, one of his jobs would be to build the Lord a special house named a temple. Solomon and the people built God the most beautiful temple, and it took them many years to create. It was huge, and it was filled with gold and silver and lots of other special things. When the temple was finished, King Solomon brought out all of the gifts his father, King David, had prepared for the temple. There was silver and gold and special treasures, and they were all stored inside of the temple.
3: Then King Solomon called all the people of Israel together to watch the dedication. The priests brought the special Ark of the Covenant and carried it into the inner sanctuary of the temple, which was called the Most Holy Place. As the priests came out from the holy place, a thick cloud filled the temple, and the priests couldn't continue their work because the cloud was so thick, which was the glorious presence of the Lord that filled the whole temple.
2: Then Solomon prayed and worshipped God because God had been faithful to keep his promise, and he had taken them out of Egypt to give them a promised land where they would build a temple. Now they'd seen all of this happen just as God had told them. Then all the people celebrated together for 2 weeks, and when the grand celebration was finished, Solomon sent the people home, and they were joyful and glad because God had been so good to them. The people were excited to have a temple where they could go to worship God. Do you know that if you have asked Jesus to be your Lord, then God says that you are now a temple yourself and that God has actually come to live inside of you? You can be joyful and glad that God has been so good to you as well.
3: And that you don't have to go somewhere to worship God.
2: Yeah, and that's why he went up to heaven, so he can always be with you.
3: That's good news.
2: Mm-hmm.
3: Have a great day.
2: See ya.
0: You're listening to Vision Kids.
4: Well, God is great, and he's greatly to be praised.

0: so great.
1: Oh, not bad, but can we go faster?
2: Yeah, please.
0: Well, God is great, and he's greatly to be praised. I said God is great.

0: bit boring.
1: Yeah.
0: It's too slight.
1: Yeah.
2: Oh, yeah? Well, God is great and he's greatly to be praised. I said, God is great and

0: is strong and he's so great.
1: Oh, yeah, that was really good.
2: Yeah, yeah, just like Colin. Yeah, yeah, yeah.
3: Vision Kids.
4: Helping kids look to God daily.
5: Oh, not this song.
6: All right, come on, Archie. Let's sing this one. It's one of my favorites.
5: We already sang it once. I really don't want to go back there
6: it's
5: again.
6: It's a classic.
5: Please, no.
6: And it's for the kids.
5: Oh, all right.
6: If my lips ever left my mouth, packed a bag and headed south, that'd be too bad. I'd be so sad.
5: I see. That'd be too bad. You'd be so sad.
6: That'd be too bad.
5: All righty.
6: If my lips said adios, I don't like you, I think you're gross. That'd be too bad. I might get mad.
5: That'd be too bad. You might get mad.
6: That'd be too bad.
5: Fascinating.
6: If my lips moved to the loop, left a mess and took my tooth, that'd be too bad. I'd call my dad.
5: Oh dear, that'd be too bad. You'd call your dad.
6: That'd be too bad.
5: Hold it! Did you say your father? Fascinating! So what you're saying is, if your lips left you...
6: That'd be too bad, I'd be so sad, I might get mad, I'd call my dad, that'd be too bad.
5: That'd be too bad.
6: That'd be too bad.
5: Why?
6: Because I love my lips.

0: Oh my, this is more serious than I thought. Laddie, what do you see here?
1: That looks like a lip.
0: What about this?
1: It's a lip.
0: And this?
1: It's a lip, it's a lip, it's a lip, lip, lip, it's a lip, it's a lip, it's a lip, lip, lip, it's a lip, it's a lip, it's a lip, lip, lip, lip, lip, lip, lip.
0: Laddie, tell me about your childhood.
1: When I was just 2 years old, I left my lips out in the cold and they turned blue. What could I do?
0: Oh dear, they turned blue. What could you do?
1: Oh, they turned blue.
0: I see.
1: On the day I got my tooth, I had to kiss my great Aunt Ruth. She had a beard and it felt weird.
0: My, my, she had a beard and it felt weird?
1: She had a beard.
0: Oh.
1: 10 days after I turned 8, got my lips stuck in a gate. My friends all laughed and I just stood there until the fire department came and broke the lock with the crowbar, and I had to spend the next 6 weeks in lip rehab with this kid named Oscar who got stung by a bee right on the lip, and we couldn't even talk to each other until the 5th week because both of our lips were so swollen, and when he did start speaking, he just spoke Polish, and I only knew like 3 words in Polish, except now I know 4 because Oscar taught me the word for lip. Usta.
0: Your friends all laughed. Usta. How do you spell that?
1: I don't know.
0: So what you're saying is that when you were young...
1: They turned blue, what could I do? She had a beard and it felt weird. My friends all laughed. Whoop-da!
0: I'm confused.
1: I love my lips!
2: Vision Kids!
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0: 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If they haven't heard already, Vision Kids is live, and you can be a kids' stuff kid, or you can be an honorary kids' stuff kid who's a little older. I mean, that's okay too. It's more than just the kids.
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2: Hi, I'm Luca, and my favourite Bible verse is Psalm 63, verse 1, which says, "You, God, are my God. Earnestly I seek you. I thirst for you. My whole being longs for you
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2: That's Psalm 63, verse 1, and this is Vision Kids.
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5: John W., Tim Tam's healthy, because I don't do veggies.

My way of life is empty. I am a slave to sin. So what about God's kingdom?

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1: This is Vision Kids.
2: So your mama got something she wants to say, and she asked me to tell you kids, okay. So listen up.

0: guys, it's Andy Kirk. Have you ever been angry? I have. There are times that I've been so mad that I actually forgot what I was mad about in the first place. People might tell you anger is a bad thing, but I want to tell you that it's okay. Anger is an important emotion. It means something has happened to hurt us. Something has happened to get us a bit riled up. So what should we do instead? Well, instead of getting angry at people, the best thing to do is take some time out. Time to get away, stomp around a bit, hit your pillow. If someone asks what's wrong, just say, well, I'm angry, just give me a moment. But afterwards, talk to someone that you trust. Have a chat, let them know what's happened, talk about what's hurting, and work through it. It's okay to feel emotions. It's about what we are, but it's how we do it. I'm Andy Kirk. Super
1: Kids. You're listening to Vision Kids.
2: Vision Kids.

0: helping kids look to God daily.
1: Hey, I got a question. Why did Jesus come down?
2: Abby, that's a great question, and I think we can answer it with a song. Come on, kids, sing along. Jesus came.

0: to us.
1: Hey guys, I like your singing.
0: Well, hello. Kids, meet Mr. Donut Man.
2: Hey, Mr. Donut Man.
3: Hello.
2: We were just singing about why Jesus came down to earth.
1: Hey, that's wonderful. Mind if I sing along?
2: Sure.
0: Mr. Donut Man, that would be great.

0: Great singing, everyone.
1: So does that answer the question?
2: Yeah!
0: And that's why God came down to us.
3: Helping kids look to God daily.
4: This is Vision Kids.

0: Okay, Timmy. 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Now, you kids over here, you pretend to be the rain. Let me hear you. And in the middle, you're the wind. Come on. And you kids over here, you're the waves. Let me hear you. Okay, good job. Remember, Timmy, you yell, stop. Are you ready? Let's see.
1: What kind of man?
0: And the rain stopped falling.
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0: Okay, let's have some rain. 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And now the waves. 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I need a hurricane. And more waves. Oh, and everybody rock back and forth. It's a terrible storm. Oh, help us, Jesus. Help us.
1: Stop!
0: Thank you, Jesus.
1: This is Vision Kids.

0: Super Kiss.
1: G'day, it's Andy Kirk here. Once a rich businessman found a fisherman sitting down doing nothing and asked him, "Why aren't you out catching fish?" And the fisherman replied, "Because I've caught enough fish for the day." "Why don't you catch more fish?" said the greedy businessman. "Build up a business, make lots of money, then you can sit back and enjoy life." The fisherman laughed and replied, "What do you think I'm doing right now?" You see, so many people chase happiness in the wrong areas and they don't actually sit back and enjoy life. Make sure today you enjoy every moment and don't spend too much time looking at all the things that you don't have. I'm Andy Kirk.

0: Drink six.
1: Wow. 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Some people can't do it without the bar bars. And the bar bars aren't in the Bible. I put the bar bars in later. Can you do it without the bar bar do bar bar? It's very hard, so let's try it.
0: Ready, set, go!
1: We all, like sheep, have gone astray. Each of us has turned to his own way. But the Lord has laid on him the iniquity of us all. Sing, oh, da, da, da, da. By Isaiah 53, 6. That's it. Everyone together. 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

0: Wow! 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You are so good. Wait, wait. Ready for a clap? Would you like another one? Fine, they're free. Now I'm going to give you lots of claps now. 150. Well done. You did well.
1: We are the future. We are Vision Kids.

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2: Hi, I'm Atia, and my favorite Bible verse is Luke 8:11, which says, "This is the meaning of the parable. The seed is God's word." That was Luke 8:11, and this is Vision Kids. Vision.

0: really am ready to be friendly. Are you ready to be friendly too?
1: I'm always ready to be friendly.
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0: Hey guys, it's Andy Kirk. 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It's the final and complete put down. I know your parents hate hearing this, especially in the middle of a movie, a family holiday, or when you're hanging out on a Sunday afternoon. Actually, it's pronounced boring, and it seems to come from the depths of disgust and said with such passion. The only thing is, once in this state of mind, it doesn't matter what you have at your disposal, you stay in this negative mindset. I want to ask what else you're saying in life with such passion, but on a positive note. Are you saying awesome or thanks heaps? It's amazing what you emphasize will become the way you think. I'm Andy Kirk. Super
1: Kids. 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
2: Hi, I'm Michaela, and my favourite Bible verse is Philippians 4:13, which says, I can do all things through Christ because he gives me strength. That's Philippians 4:13, and this is Vision Kids.

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3: You do it.
4: Stop
3: what you're doing and pray to Jesus.
4: Stop
3: what you're doing and pray to Jesus.
4: Stop
3: what you're doing and pray to Jesus. Mighty, mighty Jesus. When you're laughing, pray to Jesus. When you're crying,
4: oh no,
3: pray to Jesus. When you're bored,
4: whatever.

0: noisy.
1: What? Excuse me, what's that?
2: Oh, nudge. Shh.
0: Pray to Jesus when you're cranky.
1: Oh, I'm getting really cranky. I gotta count to three. One, two, three. Stop it.
0: Pray to Jesus when you're naughty.
1: Oh, no, it wasn't me. She did it.
0: Pray to...

0: Jesus. When you're hurting,
1: ow, that hurts.
0: Pray to Jesus when you're frightened.
1: Oh, what was that?
0: No, it's alright, it's only me.
1: Okay, phew.
0: Pray to Jesus when you're sleepy.
1: Oh, I like this one. Okay, sleepy.
0: You see?
1: Colin? I meant to do the actions. Don't go to sleep. Colin! Colin! Wake up, Colin!
2: Oh, we're still doing the song. Sorry. Yes.
0: Pray to Jesus, mighty, mighty Jesus. Go on. Stop what you're doing and pray to Jesus.
3: Stop what you're doing and
0: pray to Jesus.
3: Stop what you're doing and
0: pray to Jesus.

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1: Father's Day is here again. It's time to celebrate. Amen. The things that make my dad go red, like that bald spot on his head.

But you couldn't close your eyes because the room was getting creepy. Were those eyeballs in the closet?

0: What are you gonna do?
1: I'm going to call the police.
0: No, you don't need to do anything.
1: What? Why?
0: Because...

0: I worry?
1: Not a bit. I know whatever's gonna happen, that God can handle it.
2: I'm sorry that I scared you when you saw me on TV.
1: Well, that's okay, 'cause

So what we got here, folks, is what's called a parable. And a parable is an earthly story with a heavenly meaning. You get my meaning? You see, Jesus used parables a lot to help people understand the truth about who he is and about how he wants us to live, see? So the question here is, how does he want us to live our lives?

0: Hey guys, it's Andy Kirk here. They presented a chest x-ray to a cardiologist and he only saw the heart. They present it to the pulmonary physician and he only saw the lungs. They present it to an orthopedist and he only saw the bones, and so on. But no one saw it as a whole unique image. Isn't that the way we do things sometimes? Each one sees what we see of interest. Sometimes we don't see the whole image. Take a step back and try and see things or situations as a whole rather than just through one viewpoint. I'm Andy Kirk. Super
1: Kids. Streaming live in the Vision app.

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3: Hi, I'm Noah, and my favourite Bible verse is Psalm 23, verse 1 to 2, which says, "The Lord is my shepherd, I lack nothing. He makes me lie down in green pastures. He leads me beside quiet waters." That's Psalm 23, verse 1 to 2. And this is Vision Kids.
1: Vision!

You knit me together in my mother's womb. I praise you because I am fearfully and wonderfully made. Your works are wonderful, I know that full well. My frame was not hidden from you when I was made in a secret place. When I was woven together in the depths of the earth, your eyes saw my unformed body. All the days

0: meet the Lord?
1: Oh, yeah.
0: I got down on my knees.
1: Uh-huh.
0: I said my very first prayer.
1: Amen.
0: You know, the Holy Ghost, he met me there.
1: Well,
0: I stepped on the rock. The rock was sound.
1: Uh-huh.
0: And all the love of God came a-tumbling down.

0: on my knees.
1: Right there.
0: I said my very first prayer.
2: Oh, yeah, now the Holy Ghost, he met me there.
0: Oh, I stepped on the rock. The rock was sound. And over the

0: is Vision Kids.
1: And I am happy because when I am weak, then I am true.

0: Hey guys, it's Andy Kirk. It's hard to imagine Paris without its most famous landmark, the Eiffel Tower. But when it was going up, there were many who thought it would be the ruin of the great city. The famous tower was built for the Paris Centennial Exhibition in 1889, and it was scheduled to stand for only 20 years. But for critics, that was 20 years too long. Construction was barely underway when a committee of 50 writers and artists launched a public campaign against what they called the useless and monstrous Eiffel Tower. The tower proved wildly popular among visitors, but many Paris locals regarded it with contempt. Its opponents kept up a drumbeat of criticism, and the government was determined that when the 20 years were up, the tower was coming down. Nothing, it seemed, could save it. That is, until radio was invented. And it proved to be the tower's salvation. The 1,000-foot structure turned out to be an excellent radio tower that could receive messages from far, far away. And in 1907, the French government decided the tower could not come down. It then managed to survive two wars, and now it's a landmark. Even great monuments around the world have hardship and have to endure things. So for you in your life, stand tall and persevere your problems. I'm Andy Kirk. Super
1: Kids. Helping kids look to God daily.
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0: And without faith, it is impossible to please God, because anyone who comes to him must believe that he exists, and that he rewards those who earnestly seek him. 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

0: Check it out.
1: It's me.
2: Is it a bird?
0: No way.
2: Is it a plane?
0: Uh-uh.
2: Who could it be?
1: It's me.
0: Check it out.
2: Is it a bird?
0: Uh-uh.
2: Is it a plane?
0: No way.
2: Who could it be?
0: Check it out.
1: It's me.
2: Is it a bird?
0: No way.
2: Is it a plane?
0: Uh-uh.
2: Who could it be?
0: Check it out.

0: see what you're saying. All right, I understand. Now, let's suppose that this is true. You still look rather weepy, but I know what we can do. Just step behind this curtain. It will only take a minute. There's a closet in the corner, and you'll like what I've got in it. You'll find my royal armor there. Now, Danny, put it on. Yes, now you'll look much bigger when the battle lines are drawn. One more thing you'll need, I think. Pick up my royal sword. It's a big one and a beauty. The best we could afford. Once you've got it all together, I think you will agree. You're bound to do much better if you try to look like me. Oh, dear.
1: You know, I think maybe I should just be plain old me.
0: Oh, yes. Well, I suppose. But have you seen Goliath? Why, he's just...

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1: Hi, welcome to Quick Sticks, quick Bible stories for the everyday. I'm Bella and today I'm here with Mum.
2: G'day.
1: There is a man in the Bible who God gave great wisdom, named Solomon. He had huge amounts of gold and lots of money and a beautiful throne. Even the cups that he drank from were made from gold. He was the richest and wisest king on the whole earth.
2: But in his riches, Solomon forgot a rule that God had given the children of Israel. They were not allowed to marry people from other nations because God knew that if they did, the other nations would move their heart away from him and they would start to worship other fake statues of gods. Well, Solomon didn't just have one wife. He chose to have 1,000 wives and girlfriends from other nations. And just as God had said, these wives turned his heart away from God, and he began to worship the fake statues of gods that his wives had brought with them from their homes.
1: God was angry because Solomon had turned his heart away from God and his instructions. God said to Solomon, "Because you have done this, I will take this kingdom away from you and give it to your servant." God said, "But I won't do this while you are alive because of the promise I made to your dad, David. But it will happen during the lifetime of your son instead. And because of my promise to David, your son will lead one of the tribes of Israel."
2: And so, because Solomon had turned away from God's instructions, there were enemies that became powerful and caused trouble in Israel. At the same time, one of Solomon's servants named Jeroboam became very powerful. Jeroboam was strong and brave, and Solomon made him the boss over a large household. One day, Jeroboam was traveling and met a prophet who gave him a special message from God. The prophet had a new jacket on, and he tore it into 12 pieces. He said to Jeroboam, "You take 10 of these pieces, and they represent the 10 tribes of Israel, and you'll become the leader of these. The other 2 pieces will stay in the family of King David because of the promise I made to him and to Jerusalem, which I have chosen."
1: Solomon wasn't happy about this at all, and he tried to find Jeroboam to kill him, but he ran away to Egypt and stayed there until Solomon died.
2: And so after being the king for 40 years, Solomon died and went to heaven, and he handed over his job as king to his own son, Rehoboam, to be the king in his place.
1: It's interesting that even though Solomon had been given special wisdom and all the gold and money he could ever want, he was still able to be tempted to move away from the instructions God had given him, and as a result, his life didn't end as well as it could have. It's a good reminder for us to keep focusing on God and his best instructions for our lives, as this means we will have the best life ahead.
2: That's good news.
1: Have a great day.
2: Bye.

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5: 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Where is what? You've got it so

If you like to talk to tomatoes, if a squash can make you smile, if you like to waltz with potatoes, up and down.

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4: And without faith, it is impossible to please God, because anyone who comes to Him must believe that He exists, and that He rewards those who earnestly seek Him. 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I love the reminder of this verse that God is good and that He loves to reward His children. As I reach out and believe God, He is always right there to help me. It's amazing to think that as I believe God, it makes Him happy too.
2: Join us in memorizing scripture together. 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
1: This is Vision Kids.
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3: I am so glad that you are listening today on Vision Kids. Hey, it's time to get ready for Adventures in Odyssey, everyone. Woohoo! You get to be part of a whole new world of adventure and mystery and risk as the story unfolds. And I love that the stories in this show help us to all look to God daily. So why don't you strap yourself in for some fun? Adventures in Odyssey is coming up soon on Vision Kids.

0: Mr. Whittaker, is what you are saying possible?
1: Honorable Minister, once you see how our device works, you're not going to have any doubts, believe me. This could revolutionize how we educate kids, here in India and all over the world.
0: And you say a child would be able to use it easily?
1: Yes, sir.
0: This I am eager to see.
1: We have a team back home in America that's been working very hard on this. I'm sure you won't be disappointed.
0: For your sake, I hope I am not. I like you, Mr. Whittaker. But I will be honest. If your invention does disappoint me, I'm afraid there are others who will be more than willing to take your place.
1: I understand. We'll do our best.
2: I wonder what he's doing in there.
3: Thanks for covering, Nick. I'll be right back.
2: Psst! Gunny!
3: Huh? Marvin, what are you doing?
2: Shh! I'm listening.
3: To what?
2: Some weird sounds in Mr. Whittaker's laboratory. Listen.
3: Okay. Oh, that's weird, all right. Well, let's find out what it is.
2: Are you sure he'll let you in there?
3: Sure, I'm sure. I think. Well, it won't hurt if we just take a peek anyway.
4: You can see, by using this device, one teacher can teach students.
2: What's going on?
3: Just Whit talking about teaching or something.
2: Oh, why'd you close the door?
3: Well, I really shouldn't be peeking in on him like that. I should have asked.
5: I agree.
3: Whit! Whit!
2: Mr. Whittaker?
3: What are you doing here when you're in there?
5: Well, just open the door.
3: Okay.
5: That's actually a holographic projector projecting a recorded image of me.
2: Whoa, that's way cool.
3: And I'm officially freaked out.
2: What's it for?
5: Actually, this is just one part of a major project Eugene and I are working on. It's far from completion, but I suppose I could show it to you now.
2: Show me what? You mean there's more?
5: Oh, yes. Marvin, Connie, I'd like to introduce our newest invention. Hi there, welcome to Odyssey. I'm John Avery Whittaker, but most folks around here call me Whit. Why don't you get the whole family together and join us for another exciting adventure in Odyssey?

0: So, are you ready?
1: Of course.
2: Yes, sir.
0: Well, just step through the doorway.
2: Wow!
0: Marvin, that's a water cooler.
2: Oh.
0: The invention is on the lab table there.
3: Good
0: sight.
3: Huh.
0: Eugene?
3: Oh, greetings, Mr. Whitaker. Master Washington, Miss Kendall.
4: Hey,
2: hi, Eugene.
4: It's a laptop?
2: With stuff sticking out of it?
3: Well, this may appear to be a laptop with stuff sticking out of it, but, well, perhaps Mr. Whitaker should explain.
0: The device you're looking at is a combination computer, transceiver, phone, and a projector.
4: Wow.
3: Thus the name EduLink.
0: It's not necessarily new technology, but a new way of combining technology. And we've discovered a way to produce these very inexpensively.
3: Once completed, this EduLink will be totally self-sufficient, working on solar power or wind-up power, like so.
4: Get out! You can wind it up?
0: Yep. Each EduLink will be programmed to tap into special internet sites geared toward education.
3: And, for the proverbial icing on the cake, each EduLink will actually perform much like a miniature television station, able to transmit information to another laptop hundreds of miles away without having to use any wires, satellites, or expensive towers.
2: Whoa, my brain is boggling.
0: Well, here's the exciting part. There are millions of children in India who are too poor or too far away from schools to get an education.
3: Mm-hmm.
0: Until now.
4: Oh, I see where you're going.
0: But it's not just for education. There's a missionary organization called Gospel for India that's trying to educate these kids while telling them about Jesus. Right now, they're reaching thousands of kids, but using the EduLink, they can reach millions of kids for Christ. Which is where you might come in handy, Marvin.
2: Doing what?
0: You think you could help me with this?
2: Really? Why me?
0: Since our goal is to help educate kids, we want to make the EduLink kid-friendly with features a kid would appreciate.
2: Oh, and I get to be the guinea pig? Or the kid?
3: Precisely.
0: So, are you interested in helping us, Marvin?
2: Wow, are you kidding? Yes, sir, I'm in.
0: All right, it's almost time.
2: What's going on?
0: Oh, Jason's going to call. He's coordinating the EduLink project over in India, and he said he'd give us an update right around... now, actually.
3: Mr. Whitaker, would you like me to put him on the speakerphone?
0: Yeah, please.
3: Very well.
0: Hello?
5: Hey, Dad.
0: I've got Eugene and Marvin with me, Jason. They've been working very hard on the EduLink, and they're coming up with some great ideas.
5: Yeah.
0: Oh, is everything all right?
5: Well, I've got some news.
0: This doesn't sound like good news.
5: Look, Dad, there's an organization setting up shop here called the One World Government Education Fund.
0: Yeah?
5: These guys say they can educate more kids in India and do it more efficiently than our friends at Gospel for India.
0: Oh.
5: Here, listen to their proposal. We believe in progressive education for all the world's children while promoting, and get this, harmony with the spirits of nature, whatever that is.
0: Mm.
5: And their director actually wants to use hypnosis to help kids learn better. Can you believe this stuff?
3: Hmm, this does not portend well.
5: Here's the deal. The Minister of Education has to make a decision soon on whether to go with One World or with Gospel for India. It's a 5-year contract, and if One World gets it, we're going to lose a major opportunity.
0: Millions of children.
2: Is there anything we can do?
5: Actually, there is. I've got another appointment with the Minister of Education, and I think if I can show him the EduLink and how it works, he'll be convinced to go with us, because One World doesn't have anything like it.
0: Well, good, good.
5: There's only one catch, though.
0: Uh-huh.
5: I need the EduLink fully functional within 3 weeks.
3: What? What? Excuse me.
0: 3 weeks? Jason, that's impossible.
3: Preposterous.
5: I'm sorry, but that's the deadline he's given me.
0: Well, can you show him our project proposal? Maybe some photos? Something like that.
5: Dad, he told me he doesn't want theories. Huh. He wants proof the EduLink actually works. Nothing less. Look, I know it's a lot of pressure on you, but that's what we're up against.
0: I'll get back to you, Jason.
5: Okay, great. Thanks, Dad. I'll be praying. Bye now.
0: Bye-bye.
3: Farewell.
2: See you later.
0: How can we do this?
3: Well, at this point, it's now a matter of miniaturizing the holographic projector, incorporating the auto-translator, creating a second EduLink so that we can send signals from here, and, how can we do this?
0: Well, we can't.
3: Oh. Oh?
2: So we're just gonna quit?
0: No, I didn't say that.
3: Oh?
0: Yes, this deadline may be impossible, but what may be impossible for us is very possible for God.
1: Streaming live in the Vision app,
6: this is Vision Kids.
7: This is EduLink 1 calling EduLink 2. Come in, EduLink 2.
8: Yes, I read you, EduLink 1, and I can see you waving at me on my screen.
7: Wonderful.
3: Huzzah! We've transmitted all the way from Odenton. Today, Odenton. Tomorrow, Guwahati! That's a city in eastern India, you know.
8: So what do I do?
3: Simply try the wind-up power handle whilst I observe.
8: Okay.
3: Note. 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
8: Oops.
3: Note. Need new assistant.
8: What?
3: Merely jesting, Master Washington.
9: Only 12 days to go.
3: Because I am only too well aware. Are you getting enough sleep, Mr. Whitaker?
9: I'll be fine, Eugene. Let's just keep going.
3: Very well.
8: Here's a list of Bible verses my dad put in his office to encourage him. So, whenever you need it, I'll read it.
9: Oh, that's a good idea, Marvin.
8: Oh, wait. Here, Eugene.
3: Huh?
8: I can do all things through Christ, who strengthens me. Philippians 4:13.
3: Oh, well, thank you, Master Washington, for that pleasant reminder.
9: So the projector has a short in it?
3: Indeed. And the solar panels aren't functioning whatsoever.
9: Oh.
3: And a vital part of the transceiver may not arrive for 2 weeks.
9: Oh.
3: Mr. Whitaker.
9: Yeah?
3: Our prognosis is doubtful at best.
8: Good morning.
9: Oh, good morning, Marvin.
8: You've been up all night again?
9: Oh, we've got to get it done. We're running out of time.
8: Mr. Whitaker?
9: Huh?
8: You look kind of pale.
10: Good morning, everybody.
8: Good morning.
9: Hi, Connie.
10: Eugene's on his way in. Yeah, I got some fresh coffee for you, Whit. Whit?
9: Huh?
10: Whit, are you feeling okay?
9: I'm feeling fine, Connie. I just, I think I need to lie down.
10: Good idea. And I'm calling a doctor right now.
9: Connie, no. Don't fuss.
10: Marvin, please keep an eye on him.
8: Uh-huh.
10: Whit, you stay put.
9: The doctor says I'm suffering from exhaustion. He says I need to rest and not do anything for a few days.
3: A few days?
8: Wow.
9: I think I may be able to talk on the phone and step
10: Excuse
9: you through.
10: Excuse me, but I don't think so. You need to rest, Whit. That's why you're in the hospital?
9: Yeah. I suppose you're right, Connie. I'm sorry.
3: That's perfectly all right, Mr. Whitaker. We'll be just fine.
10: Yeah, well, we'd better get out of here. We'll see you later, Whit.
9: Well, thank you all for stopping in.
8: Bye, Mr.
10: Okay,
8: Whitaker.
10: Bye,
8: Mr.
10: Take
8: Whitaker.
10: It easy.
8: You better.
3: Yeah. Quickly.
10: Looks like he's gonna be okay.
8: Yep, he'll be out of here in no time.
10: So, what are you guys gonna do now? I mean, with the project.
3: Well, I suppose we should keep going, but it all feels less important now under the circumstances.
10: It's not less important. Whit would want you to keep going on it.
8: Yeah, she's right, Eugene.
3: Oh, but it's a logistical question now. It was already impossible to finish the EduLink on time, and now it's even impossibler.
10: Eugene, you just used the word impossible.
3: It's a neologism.
10: Do I need to check you in here, too? You're starting to worry me.
8: Oh. Mr. Whitaker works so hard on it. We can't let him down.
3: You're right. Master Washington, we have 3 days. It's likely we will miss our deadline. But if we give up now, we most certainly will. I say, let's give it our best.
8: Who said anything about giving up?
3: That's the spirit. Master Washington, I'm afraid the transceiver module I ordered is incompatible.
8: Which means?
3: In the vernacular, we're sunk.
6: You guys need any help?
3: Jason!
8: Jason? What are you doing here?
6: Connie told me you guys were back here working hard.
3: What a remarkable gesture to make such a long journey.
6: Well, I figured I might be able to help out. So, for what it's worth, here I am.
3: Oh, most assuredly. Your expertise in remote broadcasting transmission would be extremely helpful.
6: Let's just pray we can get this thing finished in time.
3: Indeed.
6: What happened to you?
10: I got a little damp trying to roll up the window on Eugene's car.
3: Oh, Miss Kendall, thank you.
10: I will be so glad when you're all through with this thing. You're forgetting stuff, like rolling up your window.
3: And saying things like impossibler.
10: Yeah.
3: Well, I apologize, but all will be worth it in the end. And this may very well be the end. Master Washington, It is time to proceed with the final transceiver test.
8: Standing by on Edulink 2.
3: Ahem. Edulink 1 to Edulink 2. Do you read me?
8: Yes.
11: I read you.
8: And I see you.
11: And the projector works.
3: I hereby announce that the Edulink and all its components are hereby functioning within their expected norms of capacity.
8: Huh?
3: It works!
10: Yeah!
12: Oh, that's great!
8: Wow.
11: I can't believe it.
3: Well, believe it, Master Washington.
6: Wow, that was close.
10: Yeah.
6: Well, let's get this all boxed up.
10: Oh, no.
6: The power went out.
3: We must unplug the Edulink.
8: It's too dark. I can't see.
6: Yeah, I'll get it.
10: Good, it's back up.
8: Eugene, everything all right?
3: Jason, tell me you unplugged everything.
6: No. I didn't get to it in time.
3: No.
10: Oh. Eugene, what's wrong?

0: Yes. It might buy you some time while you fix Edgelink 2.
1: No, the only problem with that is we need you here to help us fix it.
0: That's right.
2: Why don't we mail it to him?
0: Hey, good idea. We'll ship Edgelink 1 now, and then I'll book a flight for Thursday.
1: But that means you'll only be here to help for two more days.
0: Eugene, that's as long as I can wait. I have to be there to demonstrate it.
1: Well, I guess we have no choice.
2: All right, I'll go ship this one. You guys sure have your work cut out for you. Before Jason has to leave for the airport?
0: I know.
1: Edgelink 2 is virtually ready. You can go, Jason.
0: You don't need me anymore.
1: No, go catch your flight. We'll run the program from here.
0: Okay, I'm out of here. Great work, everybody.
1: Just one more adjustment. There, we're done.
3: All right.
2: Great.
1: I suppose we can finally relax.
2: I totally agree, Eugene. You haven't slept in 2 days. Huh? You've got to take a rest.
1: However, I want to be here when Jason calls. However, that's still several hours away. However, I'm so utterly exhausted, I can't sleep.
2: However, I got you covered. These sleeping pills will knock you out in no time.
1: Well, Miss Kendall, I'm rather unpropitious towards ingesting pharmaceutical concoctions.
2: Eugene, look at me. Uh-huh. You need it. I'm not about to have two of you in the hospital.
1: Oh, there you are. Very well.
2: Look, take three of these, and here's some water.
1: I believe I shall. Thank you, Miss Kendall. You know,
3: Wow. That was quick.
2: Yep. Eugene's the only person I know who can sleep standing up. Here, Marvin, help me get him to the couch.
3: Okay.

0: Yeah, I was just cleaning up the tools. Are you?
1: Help me wake up Eugene. Hurry, hurry.
0: What's wrong?
1: Eugene!
2: Tessellating hexagons.
1: Eugene!
0: What's going on?
1: Jason says his connecting flight just got canceled. He's stuck in Mumbai.
0: Oh, no!
2: Ironic oxymoron.
1: Wake up, Eugene! Jason's appointment with the minister was supposed to be in 2 hours. Oh. Eugene!
2: Morons. Oxen. Oxen are morons.
0: Connie, these pills say you're only supposed to take one.
1: What? And I gave him 3. Oh, no!
0: What are we gonna do?
1: You talk to Jason. He's still on the line.
0: Okay.
1: Jason?
3: Still here.
1: I told Marvin. Eugene's still, asleep.
3: Oh, not good. So Eugene's out of commission, Dad's in the hospital, and I'm stuck in Mumbai. That would leave you, Marvin.
0: Me?
3: Yeah. Any ideas?
0: Wait. The minister has EduLink 1 with him, right?
3: Right. But he says that's not enough. He wants to see it demonstrated, and he's out of range from here.
0: But we've still got a holographic projector here, right?
3: Uh-huh. I see where you're heading, Marvin. We can send live video on the internet, and it'll project a holographic image on his EduLink.
0: You think it'll work?
3: Well, let's give it a try.
4: One moment, and I will connect you with the Minister of Education.
0: I don't know if I can do this.
1: You don't have a choice.
0: I don't know if I can remember all
1: the... Look, we're out of time. You can do it.
5: Hello.
0: Hello, Minister, Mr. Minister?
5: Yes, who is this?
0: Hi, I'm Marvin Washington. I'm a kid.
5: Yes, I understood you would be calling. You may proceed.
0: Well... I'm going to show you how easy it is for kids to use the EduLink to learn stuff.
5: Very well.
0: Okay, please push the first button at the top of your control panel. It's got a picture of a projector on it.
5: Yes, I see. Oh my, it's so lifelike, like you're here with me in person.
0: It's a holographic projector. See, a teacher can use this to teach anyone with an EduLink. And you don't have to use satellites or wires or anything like that. Each EduLink acts like a little TV station.
5: But we have a problem. Very few of these villages have electricity.
0: Oh, no problem. See that black rectangle at the top? It gets solar power from the sun. And on the side is a handle for wind-up power.
5: I see.
0: And the real cool part is, kids can use it. Like

0: Well, Mr. Washington, I will be reviewing this machine. Thank you very much.
1: I can show you more.
0: Yes, and I want to see more, but I would like someone else to be here for the rest of your presentation. I will call you back.
1: Thank you, sir.
2: Marvin, you did great.
1: Thanks.
2: Eugene, you would have been proud. Oh, it's great to have you back, Whit.
3: Oh, thank you. I feel much better.
4: As do I. You know, 27 hours of sleep certainly helps one feel rested.
3: Marvin, Connie tells me you did a wonderful job with the minister.
2: The minister wasn't the only one there. He showed it to the prime minister, too.
4: Uh-huh.
3: The prime minister of India?
2: Yep. He was so impressed that it was a kid making this work.
3: Oh, good job, Marvin.
1: I just showed him what you taught me.
3: So it looks like we did our part, and the rest...
1: was up to God.
3: Right. Oh, excuse me. Hello, Wit's End. Jason, hold on, I've got everybody here with me.
4: Speakerphone on.
5: Hey, Marvin, you're a natural.
1: Yeah?
5: Yeah, get a load of this. The Prime Minister was so excited by what he saw that he called me just a few minutes ago. Dad, everybody, they want to move forward with the EduLink program, like right now.
2: Wow!
5: How soon can we start?
3: Well, as soon as you're ready, we're definitely ready on this end.
4: Oh, most assuredly.
5: Congratulations, guys.
3: Oh, yeah. What do you know about that?
1: I guess we just saw the impossible happen, huh, Mr. Whitaker?
3: I think we saw something even more important than the impossible, Marvin. I think we discovered there's no such thing.
2: Yeah, you're right about that.
6: Sometime God may ask you to do something that seems impossible. That's when it's a good idea to remember what Jesus said in Matthew 19:26. With God, all things are possible. Look all through the Bible, and you'll see stories where men and women faced the impossible. Take Moses, for example. He and the Israelites were up against the Red Sea, and the Egyptian army was charging after them. God told Moses to stretch out his hand over the sea. Moses obeyed, and God did the impossible. He split the sea in two for the Israelites to cross. So do your part. Obey God, and leave the impossible part to Him. Adventures and Odyssey is a presentation of Focus on the Family. The Impossible was written and directed by John Fornoff. Our sound designer was Nathan Jones, with music by John Campbell. Our vocal talent included Paul Herlinger, Katie Lee, Townsend Coleman, Kendra Berry, and Sean Donnellan, with Will Ryan as Eugene. Our producers were Marshall Younger and Bob Hoos. And I'm Chris, hoping you'll join us again next time for more Adventures in Odyssey.
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9: Hi, I'm Zaylee, and my favorite Bible verse is Mark 12:30-31, which says, "You must love the Lord your God with all your heart, all your soul, all your mind, and all your strength." The second is equally important, love your neighbor as yourself. That's Mark 12:30-31. And this is Vision Kids.

0: and it was a way for us to get back home.
1: Yeah. Well, at least we're all friends again. Hey, has anybody seen the professor?
0: Nope.
1: Wah!
2: Hey, do you like it? I made it entirely out of bamboo and coconuts. Pretty good, huh? Well, climb aboard.
0: Hey, Bob?
1: Yeah, Larry.
0: Next summer, let's just sell lemonade, like everyone else.
1: That sounds like a good idea.
3: You know that in love we can forgive. 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

0: Hi, Vision Kids. It's Belle Thompson here. And today, I want to know, do you love to do craft? Do you like making your own special creations? Maybe you like drawing or colouring in with bright pencils, or stamping on paper and sticking things together to make a collage. Or maybe you like making really big creations, gluing cardboard boxes together or knitting colourful clothes with needles and wool. Have you ever made a very special creation that you felt really proud of? Well, my daughter loves to paint, and she often comes home from kindy with a painting that she is so proud of. She sometimes goes straight over and hangs her artwork on the fridge because she wants everyone to admire her creation. But do you know, the Bible says that each one of us is a special creation too, made by God, and He's really proud of us. The book of Psalms tells us how God made us. It says, "You shaped me first, inside, then out. You formed me in my mother's womb. Body and soul, I am marvelously made." What a creation! Wow, God specially made you and me. He was there when you were growing in your mum's tummy, and He made every part of your body. That makes you very special. I mean, you might not feel like you're very special. You know, maybe you don't come first on sports day, or maybe you're not the smartest or the best looking kid in your class. I mean, maybe sometimes you've even had people laugh at you or make fun of you, which probably made you feel sad. But the Bible says that God made you, and that makes you very special. So just like when my daughter makes an artwork that she feels really proud of and wants to put on display, that is how God feels about you. In fact, the Bible says we are God's masterpiece. So next time you're doing an art activity, remember that you yourself are a work of art and God is proud of you.
1: Helping kids look to God daily.
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children, won't you cut it out? 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

0: won't you cut it out? 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
1: 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It's Grandma's place. 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

0: the mighty, mighty king. 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
1: Adam.
0: Adam, ready? Adam is not the boss. They're looking for another person.
1: Amy.
0: Amy is not the boss. Let's do one more.
1: Katie
0: is not the boss. Jesus is the boss. Cause just the boys.

0: Daddy King. We got someone else. Shh, shh, shh.
1: Blake.
0: Blake is not the boss. Ah, ah. She's forgotten her name. What's her name? Mummy can tell us.
2: Nilani.
0: Oh, that's a beautiful name. Nilani, say that. Nilani is not the boss. Sorry, Nilani.
1: Murray.
0: Murray. Murray is not the boss. Who is? Jesus is the boss. Cause, girls, Jesus is the mighty, mighty king. Lovely. Jesus is the mighty, mighty king. We got someone else?
1: Stephen.
0: Stephen is not the boss.
1: Jonathan.
0: Jonathan. It's Jonathan. Jonathan is not the boss. Hey, let's do everyone. You say your name after three. One, two, three. Is not the boss. We got one more. We have one more. Shh, shh. Listen.
1: God.
0: Guy is not the boss. Who is? Jesus is the boss. Cause, hey, I've got an idea. What about just the grown-ups? The mums and the dads sing the chorus. Ready? Here we go, grown-ups.

0: Mardi Gras.
1: Yes, sir.
0: What?
1: Well done.
0: Who thinks they can do a new song? I sing, the Word became flesh and dwelt among us, and you sing, you'd better believe it. All right, here we go.
2: Helping kids look to God daily.
3: This is Vision Kids.

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3: Hi, welcome to Quick Sticks, quick Bible stories for the everyday. I'm Bella and today I'm here with Mum.
4: G'day.
3: There is a man in the Bible who God gave great wisdom, named Solomon. He had huge amounts of gold and lots of money and a beautiful throne. Even the cups that he drank from were made from gold. He was the richest and wisest king on the whole earth.
4: But in his riches, Solomon forgot a rule that God had given the children of Israel. They were not allowed to marry people from other nations because God knew that if they did, the other nations would move their heart away from him and they would start to worship other fake statues of gods. Well, Solomon didn't just have one wife. He chose to have 1,000 wives and girlfriends from other nations. And just as God had said, these wives turned his heart away from God, and he began to worship the fake statues of gods that his wives had brought with them from their homes.
3: God was angry because Solomon had turned his heart away from God and his instructions. God said to Solomon, "Because you have done this, I will take this kingdom away from you and give it to your servant." God said, "But I won't do this while you are alive because of the promise I made to your dad, David. But it will happen during the lifetime of your son instead. And because of my promise to David, your son will lead one of the tribes of Israel."
4: And so, because Solomon had turned away from God's instructions, there were enemies that became powerful and caused trouble in Israel. At the same time, one of Solomon's servants named Jeroboam became very powerful. Jeroboam was strong and brave, and Solomon made him the boss over a large household. One day, Jeroboam was traveling and met a prophet who gave him a special message from God. The prophet had a new jacket on, and he tore it into 12 pieces. He said to Jeroboam, "You take 10 of these pieces, and they represent the 10 tribes of Israel, and you'll become the leader of these. The other two pieces will stay in the family of King David because of the promise I made to him and to Jerusalem, which I have chosen."
3: Solomon wasn't happy about this at all, and he tried to find Jeroboam to kill him, but he ran away to Egypt and stayed there until Solomon died.
4: And so after being the king for 40 years, Solomon died and went to heaven, and he handed over his job as king to his own son, Rehoboam, to be the king in his place.
3: It's interesting that even though Solomon had been given special wisdom and all the gold and money he could ever want, he was still able to be tempted to move away from the instructions God had given him. And as a result, his life didn't end as well as it could have. It's a good reminder for us to keep focusing on God and his best instructions for our lives, as this means we will have the best life ahead.
4: And that's good news.
3: Have a great day.
4: Bye.
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3: Verse of the week.
4: And without faith, it is impossible to please God, because anyone who comes to him must believe that he exists, and that he rewards those who earnestly seek him. Hebrews 11, verse 6. I love the reminder of this verse that God is good and that he loves to reward his children. As I reach out and believe God, he is always right there to help me. It's amazing to think that as I believe God, it makes him happy too.
2: Join us in memorizing scripture together. 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
2: Vision Kids!
3: Well, I'm excited because it's nearly that special time again on Vision Kids. That's right, Adventures in Odyssey is coming up soon. Join the cast today for a gripping story filled with fun and mystery. 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Where will the story take us today? You will find out soon on Adventures in Odyssey.

0: this is Chris. Welcome to Adventures in Odyssey.
1: Oh, hi there. Welcome to Odyssey. I'm John Avery Whittaker, but most folks around here call me Whit. Why don't you get the whole family together and join us for another exciting Adventure in Odyssey?
2: Like a father, does it also mean he'll disappear and not show up for a few years?
3: Hello? Is somebody there?
4: I wonder if it was Daddy.
5: I can tell that he hurt you.
3: Hello? Are you who I think you are?

0: picture of all the children at our front gate. And that one hanging from the gate is my friend Miguel, and not a monkey.
1: Well, that will have to be all for today. Jennifer will be at the door, and you can say goodbye to her on your way out.
2: Hi, Mr. Whitaker.
1: Oh, hi, Grady. Well, what did you think of Jennifer's slideshow?
2: Well, I don't know about you, but it seemed kind of dumb to me.
1: Huh? Really? What do you mean?
2: Well, the orphan girl...
1: Jennifer.
2: Yeah, she kept saying God was like her father.
1: So?
2: So she doesn't even have a father. How'd she know?
1: Oh, I think Jennifer was saying that, like a father, God loves us, protects us, and teaches us.
2: If God's like a father, does it also mean he'll disappear and not show up for a few years?
1: Well, God is the perfect father, Grady. Better than any father on earth, and he'll always show up.
2: Always, huh?
1: Yeah. Others may disappoint us, and likely will, but God will never disappoint you.
2: Right. Well, see ya.
1: Wait. Grady.
2: Yeah?
1: I was wondering, Jennifer is staying here for a few days until she has to fly home. Do you think you could help me out?
2: I don't know. There's not much room at our house. Unless she sleeps on the floor.
1: Oh, no. No, she's staying with Connie. No, I was just thinking that she might like to have someone closer to her age to talk to. I was planning on taking her to the mall tomorrow. Maybe you could help me show her around.
2: I guess. But I'll have to ask my mom.
1: Well, I'll give her a call this afternoon.
2: Okay.
1: And then, you know, while you're showing her the sights, you could ask her yourself about this God as father thing, huh?
2: Nah, she doesn't know what it's like.
1: To not have a father? Oh, of course she does.
2: I'm thinking it's better to not have one at all than to have one that doesn't care about you.
3: Your candles, Grady.
2: What do you wish for? You think I'd tell you, Samantha?
3: Did it involve a Mercedes convertible for your mother?
2: I want a lot bigger than that, Mom.
3: A Mercedes SUV?
2: Not even close.
3: Oh, look, it's exactly 2:59. 9 years ago, this very minute, you were screaming hello for the first time.
2: Yeah, me and my big mouth.
3: How about you open your present?
2: Cool.
4: Yay!
3: I'm afraid it isn't much. Things were a little tight this month.
2: No sweat.
4: A Powerboy t-shirt! It's one we saw at the thrift store!
3: I hope you like it.
2: You know it. Thanks.
3: You're welcome. Oh, hey, get the phone, will you, honey? I'll cut the cake.
2: Sure. It's probably Mr. Whitaker. Hello? Hello, Mr. Whitaker? Is somebody there? Huh.
3: Who was it?
2: I don't know. Wrong number, I guess.
4: I wonder if it was Daddy.
3: What? Why would you say that?
2: She always thinks it's him.
3: He hasn't called in months, Samantha.
4: But it's Grady's birthday.
3: It wasn't him, Samantha.
4: But...
3: Now, let's have cake, okay?
0: Thank you for bringing me to the mall, Mr. Whitaker.
1: Oh, you're very welcome, Jennifer.
0: I still cannot believe how many wonderful things you have here.
1: Oh.
2: Don't you have stores where you live?
0: Yes, we do. But this mall is like a palace. Look, there's a whole store just for shoes. Is the other one just for socks?
1: Oh, well, I'm sure there is somewhere. So, how about some lunch? If you two sit here, I'll go get something for us at the food court. Does chicken sound good to you?
4: Yeah.
0: Yes, thank you.
1: All right, I'll be right back.
0: So was there something you wanted to ask about my presentation?
2: Why?
0: Mr. Whitaker said that you didn't understand something.
2: It wasn't anything, really.
0: He said you didn't understand me talking about God as my father.
2: Well, I don't want to sound mean or anything, but what do you know about fathers?
0: You mean because I am an orphan?
2: Yeah, I mean, you're saying all these nice things about fathers, but how do you know? Dads can be jerks sometimes, too.
0: I don't understand.
2: It's no big deal, really. Forget I said anything.
0: No, I would like to know how you feel about fathers. I was left in a cardboard box in front of the Paragua house when I was a baby. I never knew my parents.
2: Oh, I guess I don't have it that bad. My dad just ran out on us a long time ago.
0: Oh, I'm sorry. I can tell that he hurt you.
2: It doesn't bother me anymore. But my sister, she still hasn't gotten over it.
0: Oh?
2: She still says, "Is that Daddy?" every time the doorbell rings, and it never is.
0: Oh, that's sad.
2: If God's like that, then forget it.
0: God is not like that. He is a good father.
2: How would you know? You can't see him.
0: But I have seen him.
2: You have? When?
0: One time, the orphanage did not have enough money for powdered milk. I had just finished reading in the Bible where it said that God is our father, and that a father would not give his child a stone if he asked for bread. So I prayed all day for powdered milk.
2: Did you get it?
0: Yes, it came from you.
2: From me?
0: The package from your Sunday school class arrived the next day. It was filled with food, clothing, powdered milk, letters, and much more. God, our Father, gave us bread.
2: But you still didn't see him.
0: Not until yesterday when I met your Sunday school class. You are his face. He works through you. He is a good father.
2: Sorry, but I don't buy it. I still think dads can be jerks.
0: And they can be good.
2: Maybe.
0: Can I pray for you?
2: About what?
0: That you see a good father at work. And then you can get an idea about who God is.
5: Sam, where's Mom?
6: She took some clean clothes to the man down the hall.
2: Mr. Linden?
6: Yeah.
2: Okay.
6: Hello?
2: Hello?
6: Are you going to just sit there or are you going to say something?
2: Fine.
6: Was that Daddy?
2: What? No, don't start that again. It was a prank call. Just like yesterday. What time is it?
6: 3 o'clock?
2: That's weird.
6: What?
2: The phone rang at the exact same time yesterday.
6: So?
2: And there was no one on the other end, same as today.
6: Should we tell Mommy?
2: No, just forget about it. Morning, Mr. Whitaker. Is Jennifer here?
1: Just a second, Grady. I'm on the phone. Hi, Jenna. This is Dad. I didn't think I'd catch you at home. I just wanted to hear your voice on the machine. I love you. I hope you have a great day. Bye. Oh, sorry about that, Grady. You asked about Jennifer?
6: Yeah.
1: Well, she's upstairs waiting for you. I understand that the two of you are having some fun in the Imagination Station today.
6: Uh-huh.
1: Well, then let's head on up there.
6: Cool. Who was that?
1: Who was what?
6: On the phone.
1: Oh, I called my daughter, Janet.
6: You called her just to hear her voice on the machine?
1: Well, one of those silly little things parents do sometimes, I guess.
6: Do you ever call her and then hang up?
1: No. Why would I do that?
6: I don't know. I just thought maybe some dads might do that.
1: Maybe, but I wouldn't know why.
6: Yeah, me either. Hello? I thought she might call again. It's 3 o'clock, but I was late getting back. Are you who I think you are? And you're not talking, because you think I'll get mad, right? Just tell me it's you. I won't get mad. I've been thinking. Maybe it would be good if you came home again. Sam still cries at night. You didn't even say goodbye. You never say anything. You just sit there on this stupid phone not talking. What do you want? Wait!
4: Wait! Dad!
6: I'm sorry.
7: This is Adventures in Odyssey on Vision Kids.
8: Vision Kids!
9: Mom? Grady?
4: Hi, Mommy!
3: Oh, Grady, what are Samantha and you doing down here? You know I'm working.
6: Me and Sam need to talk to you.
3: Oh, all right. It's about time for my break anyway. Let's sit over here for a minute. Okay, what do you need to talk about?
6: We want to talk about Dad.
3: Now? Look, we can talk about this later.
6: We never talk about it.
4: Is Daddy coming home?
3: No. You see, this is why we don't talk about this, Grady. No, honey, your dad is gone.
6: I want to call him. I want to talk to him.
4: I do too. Can we call Daddy?
3: No. I don't want you talking to him. Besides, I don't even know how to get in touch with him. I don't know where he is.
4: He called to say happy birthday to Grady.
6: Sam!
3: What?
6: No, he didn't.
3: What do you mean he called?
6: She's imagining things. He didn't.
3: Oh, look, I hope your dad is happy wherever he is. We'll think of him that way, okay, Sammy?
4: Okay.
3: And we'll be happy too. Just the three of us. We're happy, right?
4: Yes, Mommy.
3: Grady?
6: What if he did call someday? Could I talk to him?
3: Well, I suppose. But we don't need to worry about that now. So, Grady, take your sister back upstairs and we'll talk more about this later, okay?
6: Okay. Come on, Sam.
4: Bye, Mommy. You look really pretty.
3: Thank you, honey.
1: Two double raspberry delight shakes.
6: They look delicious. Thanks, Mr. Whitaker.
1: Oh, you're welcome. Did you two learn anything in the Room of Consequence today?
6: Oh, yes. I would never again tell a little white lie.
2: Or chew more than 5 pieces of gum at one time.
1: Well, good, good. Let me know if you need anything else.
6: My week here in Odyssey has been so wonderful. Thank you for showing me around.
2: Sure, it's been fun.
6: I'm looking forward to flying home tomorrow. But I will miss my new friends. Here, take this, please.
2: What is it?
6: My address. I would like to be pen pals and write to each other.
2: Oh, okay.
6: I will keep praying for you, okay?
2: Thanks.
4: I think it's working.
6: My prayers?
4: Yeah.
6: Why are we whispering?
4: Because something weird is happening, and I think it has to do with my dad.
6: I don't understand.
2: You're praying for my dad, and I think something's happening.
6: I haven't been praying for your dad.
2: Yes, you were. You were going to pray that my dad would turn out to be good.
6: But I was praying for you.
2: What?
6: I was praying that God would show you his nature. He is our heavenly Father.
2: Why were you praying for that?
6: I wanted you to know God inside you. I thought it would bring you hope.
2: Hope for what? Why would I want a fake father when I have a real one who wants to see me? It's almost 3. I gotta go.
6: But am I gonna see you before I leave?
2: I don't know.
6: Are you going to write to me?
2: I don't know. See ya.
6: Grady, wait!

0: Hey, Sam. I want you to turn off the TV.
1: Why?
0: Because I do. Here's some candy. Go eat it in your room.
1: Thanks.
0: Where's Mom?
1: She's in the laundry room.
0: Good. Go.
1: Okay.
0: I got it. Hello? It's you, right? I'm sorry I yelled last time. Okay, do you want to see me again? What if we met at McAllister Park? The bench by the big tree. I'll meet you there at noon tomorrow, okay? If you don't say anything, I'll take that as a yes. Good.
2: We are the future.
3: We are Vision Kids.
0: Come on, Dad. Excuse me, do you know what time it is?
4: It's almost one.
0: Almost one?
4: Hi, Grady.
0: Dad, you showed up!
4: Of course I did.
0: I'm glad. Are you coming home?
4: I don't know.
0: You should. Sam needs you.
4: Grady.
0: Yeah?
4: Grady.
0: Yeah, Dad?
4: Grady.
0: Who are you? What's going on?
5: Grady.
0: What?
5: Grady.
0: Huh?
5: Grady, wake up. What are you doing out here?
0: Mr. Whitaker? Did you see my dad?
5: No. Are you all right?
0: Yeah, I must have been dreaming.
5: Grady, what were you doing sleeping in the park? That's dangerous.
0: I saw my dad, Mr. Whitaker.
5: In your dream?
0: Yeah, I guess.
5: Huh. You miss him a lot, don't you?
0: Sometimes.
5: Yeah. Does your mom know you're out here?
0: No.
5: We need to get you home.
0: What time is it?
5: It's almost three.
0: He didn't show up.
5: Your dad?
0: Yeah.
5: Was he supposed to meet you here?
0: At noon. Well, I think. I didn't actually talk to him. It's complicated.
5: Well, I'm sorry he didn't come.
0: I'm not surprised.
5: Come on, I'll take you home.
0: Wait a minute. How did you find me?
5: Oh, I'm not sure. I was driving back from the airport. Oh, by the way, Jennifer says goodbye. And I just felt led to pull over here at the park.
0: Led? What do you mean? By who?
5: Well, in the past, when I felt nudged to do something, it's usually God doing the nudging.
0: So God sent you here?
5: I think so.
0: Wow, it was just like you said. God showed up.
5: Oh, he always does.
0: Maybe this is what Jennifer was talking about. That sometimes God looks like other people.
5: Hmm.
0: I guess this is what she prayed for. Mr. Whitaker?
5: Uh-huh.
0: Could you do me a favor?
5: I sure can.
0: Will you send my address to Jennifer at our orphanage? I think I'd like to be your pen pal after all.
5: Oh, it would be my pleasure.
6: Sister, pick up these toys. Grady!
7: Where is that boy? Hello?
8: Hello, Mrs. McKay?
7: Yes?
8: Hi, I'm Guy Kaufman from the Odyssey Telephone Company.
7: Oh, yes?
8: It appears that we've had a bit of a glitch. Our computer has been automatically calling your residence at the same time every day this week. It's just been an open line, but I apologize for any inconvenience.
7: Oh, well, is it fixed?
8: Oh, yes. All fixed. And Odyssey Telephone thanks you for your understanding.
7: No problem.

0: Grady had a lot of questions about what a father is supposed to be. Sometimes those questions are hard to answer because our own fathers aren't perfect. But Deuteronomy chapter 1 describes what our Heavenly Father is like. It talks about all that God did for the children of Israel. Then in verse 31 it says, "You saw again and again how God cared for you, as a father cares for his son." Our earthly fathers can make mistakes, but our Heavenly Father doesn't. He always protects us, always provides for us, and always loves us, no matter what. 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Our sound designer was Glenn Montjoy, with music by John Campbell. Our vocal talent included Jordan Orr, Valerie Quiros, Julian Boucher, Mary Mauser, and Paul Herlinger as Wit. Our producers were Marshall Younger and Bob Hoos. And I'm Chris, hoping you'll join us again next time for more Adventures in Odyssey.
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So go ahead, tell your friends, tell your family, tell your neighbours that they can tune into, and let's just spread the word that everyone can join in the fun at Vision.